dum. Right foot, left foot, two.

0: kids look to God daily.
1: This is Vision Kids.
2: Hey guys, it's Andy Kirk. Often people come across a great opportunity that they're just not prepared for. Sometimes you see it at the Oscars. A person wins that clearly didn't expect to win. And as they accept their award, it's obviously they didn't prepare a thank you speech because they never dreamed in a million years that they would actually get the chance to give it. This happened to Sally Fields when she won her Oscar for Places in the Heart. She'd won an Oscar years before, but all the critics said it was a fluke. Sally Fields wasn't a serious actor, but then she won her second Oscar, which she didn't expect to win. When she made her acceptance speech, all she could think to say was, "You like me. Right now, you like me." She has been teased relentlessly about this over the years, and now she sees the humour in it and goes along with the joke. But this just might be why William Matthews said, "Unless a man has trained himself for his chance, the chance will only make him look ridiculous." If you want to make great things happen in your life and make a difference in the world you live in, you must spend some time in preparation. Not just learning what you need to learn, but also preparing yourself emotionally for the challenges ahead. It isn't easy, but it's rewarding. It's ultimately satisfying, but it's not easy. It requires a lot of hard work, work that no one ever sees, but it's work done out of the spotlight. That's preparation. I'm Andy Kirk. Super Kids.

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1: Hi, Vision Kids. It's Belle Thompson here. Hey, I want to know, have you ever planted a fruit tree or maybe picked fresh fruit right from the tree that it grew on? So a few years ago, our family planted a whole lot of fruit trees around our yard, and it has been the best fun eating all the delicious fruit that we've grown. We planted oranges, mandarins, lemons, blueberries, mulberries, and passion fruit. And to our surprise, our passion fruit vine grew like crazy and soon produced hundreds of passion fruits. So every night after dinner, my kids would run outside to pick a fresh, sweet passion fruit for dessert. It was so yummy. Seeing our trees grow their amazing fruit has reminded me that God wants our lives to be fruitful too, just like my garden. The Bible says in Galatians 5, the Holy Spirit produces this kind of fruit in our lives: love, joy, peace, patience, kindness, goodness, faithfulness, gentleness, and self-control. Wow. The fruit God grows is really good stuff. And the great news is He grows this fruit in us as we follow Him. So when people look at your life, they'll start to see fruit that looks like the love of God shown in your actions. And they'll start to see joy in you because Jesus plants joy in our hearts as we get to know Him. He gives us faithfulness and He teaches us gentleness and kindness as we experience His gentleness and kindness. All of these beautiful traits are fruits of the Spirit, and they start to grow in our lives as we get to know Jesus. Hey, let's pray. Jesus, we really want to grow the fruit of the Spirit in our lives. You're the great gardener, so please come and grow in us more love and joy and peace, patience, kindness, goodness, faithfulness, gentleness, and self-control, so that we can reflect You. Help us to get to know You more, because You're the source of all good things. Just like my passion fruit vine, God, please.

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0: 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Ah, it's a red-backed spider! 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Ah!
1: Ha, that guy very funny. 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My fine guy. 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
3: Hi everyone, welcome back to Quick Sticks, quick Bible stories for the everyday. And today I have with me Mum.
4: Hi.
3: Hello. Today's story is called The People Want Meat. The desert is a very dry place, and it's hard to grow plants and other foods. When the children of Israel were traveling through the desert, God provided a special food called manna for them to eat. The manna would fall from the sky each night so that they could gather enough to eat. The manna looked like little seeds, and they could make it into flat cakes that tasted like pastries baked with olive oil.
4: It was a miracle to have food to eat in the desert, but soon the people began to complain, and the Lord heard everything they said. The people started to exclaim, "Oh, to have some meat. We remember the fish we used to eat for free in Egypt, and we had all the cucumbers, the melons, the leeks, the onions and garlics we wanted. But now all we ever see is this manna."
3: Moses heard all the families whining and complaining, and the Lord became very angry. Moses was mad at them too. God told Moses to tell the people that tomorrow they would have meat to eat, and that God would give them meat for an entire month, and in fact, they'd have so much meat that they would all become sick of it. But Moses said to the Lord, "There are 600,000 men all here with me, and you say you will give them meat for a whole month. Even if we used all our flocks and animals, that wouldn't satisfy them, or if we caught all the fish in the sea." Then the Lord said to Moses, "Now you will see if my word comes true." So Moses told the people, and God sent a wind that brought quail, which are small birds, from the sea, and they fell onto the ground all around their camp. The people went out and caught quail all day and all throughout the night, and laid it out to dry. Then they had more meat than they could eat.
4: Just like God had promised.
3: Yeah. God had provided the people, even though it looked impossible.
4: And he can do the same for us.
3: Every single day.
4: And that's good news.
3: It sure is.
4: Bye for now.
3: See ya.
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0: there, awesome kiddos. We are just bursting with joy to share that Vision Kids has finally arrived. Welcome to our big happy family. We're just thrilled to have you tuning in today. You can get ready to dance and groove to some of the best kids' music ever. But that's not all. We've got captivating stories that are going to inspire you every day, bring you closer to God, and you're going to discover how incredibly special you are to God. 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Kids really matter to God. 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Why don't we create a massive tribe of young believers all tuning in together? So who do you know that could really use some encouragement tuning into Vision Kids today?
1: We are the future.
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0: If it is possible, as far as it depends on you, live at peace with everyone. 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
0: This is Vision Kids.
2: Thanks for joining me on Vision Kids. Are you ready to embark on a marvellous quest? Well, something extraordinary is about to begin. Can you guess what it is? Adventures in Odyssey is about to start. Bursting with excitement, mystery and wonder. Hey, so plant yourself firmly in your favourite listening spot, because in less than 15 minutes, it will all unfold. Trust me, you don't want to miss a second. You're listening to Vision Kids, and my name is Dan Ward.

0: is Chris. Welcome to Adventures in Odyssey.
1: Oh, hi there. Welcome to Odyssey. I'm John Avery Whittaker, but most folks around here call me Whit. Why don't you get the whole family together and join us for another exciting Adventure in Odyssey.
2: Vegetables, like, scary or something?
3: They're not scary, just abnormally large.
2: Ah! Watch out for the rocks!
3: What did you guys have for breakfast?
4: A double mocha cappuccino.
5: Okay, that'll be $15.
0: You've got to be kidding me.

0: later, Marvin. We have to meet your dad at the vegetable barn.
1: So are these vegetables, like, scary or something?
0: Scary, Tamika?
1: I'm trying to figure out why they'd be at a fair.
0: They're not scary, just abnormally large.
1: So they're so large that they're scary. Hey, there's Wooten.
0: What's he doing?
2: Step right up. Witness the wonder of Wooten, the weight guesser. If I get it right, you'll be amazed. So will I. If I get it wrong, you win a prize.
0: Wooten, what are you doing?
3: Oh, hi, Elaine. Hi, kids.
4: Hi.
1: Hey, Wooten.
0: Since when did you become a weight guesser?
2: Oh, since Gus left on his break 15 minutes ago and he asked me to cover for him.
0: Uh-huh.
1: You don't look like you're having much fun.
2: No, Tamika, I'm not. I've already been slapped twice.
0: What?
2: Yeah, see, I sort of overestimated on my weight guessing a couple of times.
0: And two ladies actually slapped you?
2: No, it was just one lady, but I guessed her weight twice. She could have been two ladies, though. So, how are you enjoying the fair?
1: We're on our way to the vegetable barn, if that tells you anything.
0: Marvin.
1: What?
0: You had a tone.
1: I'm sorry. I just don't see why Tamika and I have to look at vegetables with you and Dad.
5: While Xavier gets to wander around wherever he wants.
0: Xavier is older. I told him he could stay later and get a ride home with friends.
5: Then could we stay later too?
0: Not tonight. You have piano lessons in the morning. We'll talk with you later, Wooten.
2: Okay, see you later. Tell Ed I said hi. Oh, and watch out for those really big vegetables, kids. They're kind of scary.
5: Okay, cool.
0: Okay, will do. And by the way, you might have more luck with the guessing if you try to guess something easier.
2: Hey, that's a good idea. Okay, thanks. Hurry, hurry. Step right up. Try something easier. Hey, miss, you want me to guess your hair's natural color?
6: Well, I never.
2: Oh, I guess not.
7: Vision Kids.
8: Hey, how is piano?
1: I still don't get how playing the piano is going to help me with the drums.
9: So Tamika's still doing better than you.
1: The keyboard fails to inspire me.
5: Did you just now wake up?
9: I'm still working on it, but this ought to help.
1: What you drinking?
9: A double mocha cappuccino.
5: Cool. Can you make us one?
9: You guys aren't old enough for coffee. You're little kids.
1: No, we're not.
10: Morning.
9: Morning, Aunt Elaine.
10: Xavier, could I have a sip?
9: Here. Thanks. I'll be in the shower.
10: All right. This is good.
11: You know, I think I need a little pick-me-up, too.
1: What do you mean?
11: You want a cappuccino?
1: No.
11: I'm gonna make one. It's no fair that Xavier gets to drink them and we don't.
1: But you don't know how to make a cappuccino.
11: I've seen Dad do it tons of times.
1: I have too, but that doesn't mean I can do it.
11: It's easy. Look, you put a bunch of these beans in here, and you grind them up. The milk goes, I think, in here.
1: No, the water goes in there.
11: No, the water goes in here. The beans go in there.
1: No, the milk goes in there. Where does the caramel go? I've seen Mom put caramel in it.
11: I don't use caramel. I'm a cappuccino purist.
1: You don't know what that even means.
11: No. But Dad's a cappuccino purist, and everybody says I take after Dad. So hand me the beans.
1: I need more red paint.
11: Here, nice picture.
1: Thanks. It's a dog.
11: Looks like a rock.
1: It's a dog.
11: Mine's a train.
1: Looks like a house.
11: It's a train.
1: A green train?
11: Okay, it's a house.
1: Nice house.
11: Thanks.
1: I need more blue paint.
11: I don't have any more. Wait, there's some on your ear. Hold still.
1: I can't.
11: You can't hold still?
0: Hey,
11: no.
0: Guys, what's going on in here?
11: We're painting pictures.
1: Lots of them.
11: For the refrigerator.
0: How big do you think our refrigerator is? By the way, who folded all the laundry?
1: I did.
0: Thank you. Well, next time I want my shirts folded like paper airplanes, I'll come to you. What's with all the energy? What did you guys have for breakfast?
1: I got it.
5: I got it, Marvin.
1: I'll get it.
5: No, it's for me.
1: How do you know?
2: Hi, guys.
1: Hi, Wooten.
0: Wooten, what can I do for you? Did you run here?
2: Oh, yeah. I was next door on top of Mrs. Randolph's roof.
0: Why?
2: Well, her TV antenna falls down a lot, so I have to hold it up for her on Thursday so she can watch her favorite show without static. Commercial's almost over, though, so I gotta get back. But I noticed that the kids left the creamer on the back porch when they were drinking their coffee.
0: Coffee?
2: Yeah, so I wanted to bring it in before it spoiled. Here you are, gotta go, bye. Come in, Mrs. Randolph!
0: So you were both drinking coffee?
11: Uh-oh.
0: Well, that explains your energy level now, doesn't it?
11: Sorry, Mom. I think I have paint in my lungs. Where's the sponge?
4: You don't need a sponge for these. Just put them in the dishwasher.
11: All right.
1: I don't get what we did wrong.
4: Xavier drinks coffee and doesn't get punished.
11: He gets all sorts of privileges we don't.
4: We're old enough. We can handle adult things just like Xavier.
9: Hey, you guys, hurry up with that. Your mom said we could go to the movies as soon as you're done.
11: Really? You're going with us?
9: Yeah, let me know when you're finished. I'll be upstairs.
11: Whoa, and I thought we'd never get to do the stuff Xavier gets to do.
4: Maybe Mama sees the light.
11: To be kidding me.
9: This is the movie your mom wants you to go to.
4: The Betsy the Bumblebee sequel?
9: It's called Me and My Honey.
11: A romance? We'll be laughed out of school if anyone sees us going to see that.
9: We? I'm not going to see Betsy the Bumblebee. I'm seeing Revenge of the Raptors.
11: What?
9: I'll meet you out here in the lobby when it's over.
11: I want to see the Raptor movie.
9: Nah, it's too scary for you guys.
4: Get scared by movies.
11: Besides, there's no way I'm gonna go up to the ticket booth and ask for two tickets for me and my honey when I'm with my sister.
2: Next, please.
9: You don't have to. I'll buy them. Hey, Wooten, what are you doing in the ticket booth?
2: Oh, hi, Xavier. I'm just covering for a friend.
9: I'll take one for Revenge of the Raptors and two for me and my honey, please.
2: Okay, that'll be $15.
9: Thanks. I'll see you guys later.
2: See ya. Next, please.
4: You know, I really don't think Mom would mind if we went to the Raptor movie.
11: No.
4: The only reason she says that is because she thinks we'll have nightmares.
11: That's true. And if we see it and don't have nightmares, that'll prove to her that we can handle this stuff. Just like Xavier.
4: Let's sneak in the back. And if it gets too scary, we can leave.
11: Sounds good to me. This is kind of scary. Shh, watch.
12: Who is it?
13: Pizza delivery.
12: No, it's not. It's a raptor.
13: Shh.
12: But I didn't order any pizza.
13: Okay, my bad. Sorry.
12: Not again. Who is it?
13: Candy Graham.
12: No, don't open it. The raptor always rings twice.
14: Oh, it's Candy Graham.
11: You think we should
14: How
11: leave?
14: Lovely.
11: No, the movie isn't over yet. I'm getting kind of scared.
12: I'm not.
11: Are you sure?
12: This is kid stuff.

0: What's going to happen next? Let's find out. This is Adventures in Odyssey on Vision Kids.
1: Vision Kids.
2: Good night, honey.
3: Good night, Mom.
2: See you in the morning.
3: Wait, Mom. Leave the light on.
2: Why?
3: I just want to be able to see if I wake up.
2: Marvin wanted his light on, too. Did something scare you today?
3: No, nothing scary.
2: Are you sure?
3: Yeah.
2: Good, because I think you'll sleep better if I turn off the light.
3: Go ahead. You can turn it off.
2: All right. I'll see you in the morning, Tamika. Mwah.
3: Yeah, if the raptors don't get to me first.
2: Good morning, Wooten.
4: Hi, Elaine. I just wanted to drop off Marvin's jacket.
2: Oh, where'd you find it?
4: Oh, it was in the bathroom at the movie theater. I recognized it and thought I should bring it by.
2: Thank you.
4: Oh, yeah, it was weird, though. I knew they went to see Betsy the Bumblebee, so I went in that theater and I yelled out their names for a couple minutes, but they didn't yell back. You know, well, at least the kids didn't yell back. A few other people did. But they weren't in there at all.
2: So where do you think they were?
4: Well, I don't know.
2: Mm-hmm. Well, thanks, Wooten. I think I've got some investigating to do.
4: You go, Sherlock.
2: You betcha.
3: You never told us we couldn't go to the raptor movie.
2: I've never told you you can't make a bonfire in your room, either. That doesn't mean you don't know what's wrong.
3: The movie wasn't that scary, really.
2: That's not the point. You deceived me by not telling me about this last night, and you deceived the people at the theater by going to the wrong movie. I'm going to have to punish you for it.
3: Yes, ma'am.
5: Yes, ma'am.
2: Did Xavier know anything about this?
5: No, it was our idea.
2: What's going on with you two lately? Sneaking around at the movies, making your own coffee behind my back? Why?
3: It's just not fair. Xavier gets to do everything.
2: Tamika, trust me. When you're Xavier's age, you'll get the same privileges he has, as long as you show yourself to be responsible enough to deserve the privileges.
3: We have to be Xavier's age?
2: Mm-hmm.
3: But that's like 5 years away.
2: 5 years isn't as long as you think. Of course, it'll feel longer if you end up grounded for most of it, so you better stay out of trouble.
3: Yes, ma'am. I'm bored.
5: You're grounded. You're supposed to be bored.
3: What do you want to do?
5: I don't know.
3: Wait a minute. Dad's not home, is he?
5: No, he and Mom went shopping.
3: So Xavier's mowing the lawn.
5: Yeah, so?
3: Maybe he'll let us ride the mower.
5: That still sounds boring.
3: Unless he also lets us drive it.
6: You want to drive?
5: Yeah! Come on, Xavier, you can ride next to him.
6: Has your dad ever let you do this?
3: No, but I know how. Come on, Xavier, please.
6: Well, all right, hop on, Marvin. You're pretty good at this.
5: I know.
6: I tell you what, I'm gonna get a drink. Stay in the backyard and keep it on the lowest speed.
3: Can I ride, please?
6: Scoot over, Marvin. Let her sit down.
3: All right.
6: I'll be right back.
3: Just don't get in my way.
5: This is fun.
3: Watch me make this turn. Can I steer?
5: No way.
3: Come on, I can do it.
5: Stop. Let go of the wheel.
3: No.
5: What did you do?
3: Nothing.
5: It's going too fast.
3: Well, slow it down.
5: I don't know how.
3: Watch out for the rocks.
5: Xavier.
6: What are you doing?
5: Help.
3: Watch out for the tomatoes.
6: those are about a centimeter from going into the pool. I want you to be very still and calmly change the gears to reverse.
5: Reverse. Got it! Marvin, behind us! The roof!
6: Stop!
5: Oh.
6: Are you guys okay?
5: Yeah. Uh-oh. We're in huge trouble.
6: Listen, I don't think anyone saw it. I finished the line and put away the mower. When your parents get home, I'll just say I did it, okay?
5: But why would you run over the tomatoes and break the garage door?
6: I don't know. I'll tell them I lost control or something. Just let me take care of it.
3: What did Mom say? Did she believe you?
6: I think so. Not a word.
3: That's Wooten!
6: Uh-oh. You don't think he was on Ms. Randolph's roof?
3: And saw the whole thing?
5: He is everywhere. We gotta get down there.
1: Hi, Wooten.
4: Oh, hi, Elaine. Hey, I was just over at Mrs. Randolph's house and
5: Wait! We want to tell you something.
7: We drove the lawnmower.
5: What? I did too.
6: I told them they could.
7: We ruined the tomatoes and the garage door.
1: Great.
5: Okay, so it's all out in the open. Wooten, you don't have to tell my mom anything.
4: Oh, okay, thanks. But I was just going to tell you that Mrs. Randolph sent over some of her tomatoes. She noticed yours weren't doing too well.
1: Thank you, Wooten.
5: Tomatoes? That's it?
6: There isn't anything else?
4: Nope, that's it. Okay, gotta go. See ya.
1: So, my darling children.
5: Can we rewind about 4 minutes and act like none of this happened?
1: I don't think so. Why don't we all sit down and have a chat?
5: Chat?
1: Uh-huh.
6: We're grounded?
1: Mm-hmm.
5: How many days?
1: For you and Marvin, a week. But Xavier, you get two.
6: What?
5: That's not really fair. Xavier didn't do it. We did.
6: Yeah.
1: Xavier, you never should have let them ride the moor without your uncle's permission. You know that. And not only that, but you helped them cover it up.
6: But why do I get 2 weeks and they get one?
1: Because you're older. You get more privileges, but you also have to live with greater responsibility.
6: Okay.
5: Sorry about getting you in trouble, Xavier.
8: Me too. I think this is the first time I didn't wish I were you.

0: Okay, Mom. We got our chores all done.
1: You vacuum too?
0: Yep.
1: Good. Well, it's been a week. I guess you're both off restriction.
0: Awesome!
1: Any big plans for your first day of freedom?
0: We were wondering if today we could maybe do something special.
1: That depends. What do you have in mind?
2: Making cappuccino.
1: What?
0: Not by ourselves, with you. And not for us either. We want to make some for Xavier.
3: Aww.
2: To cheer him up, since it's partly our fault that he's in trouble.
1: That sounds like a good plan to me.
2: Uh-oh!
1: I'll get it.
2: Wait! Don't open that! I did it!
1: What?
2: Broke Dad's stapler trying to crack open an acorn.
0: I hid my peas under the napkin yesterday.
2: I didn't vacuum the closet.
0: I put a banana in Marvin's pillowcase.
2: You what?
1: I may have Wooten come over more often.
4: Luke chapter 12, verse 48 says, "From everyone who has been given much, much will be demanded. And from the one who has been entrusted with much, much more will be asked." It's hard sometimes when we see our older brothers or sisters getting more privileges than us. But as Mrs. Washington said in today's program, with greater privileges come greater responsibilities. God hopes that as we grow older, we can prove ourselves to be responsible people that He can count on. Adventures in Odyssey is a presentation of Focus on the Family. The Mailman Cometh was written by Tori Martin and Marshall Younger and directed by Marshall Younger. Our vocal talent included Courtney Brown, Jordan Calloway, Niles Calloway, J. Karen Thomas, and Jess Harnell. Our sound designer was Bob Luttrell. And our producers were Marshall Younger and Bob Hoos. And I'm Chris, hoping you'll join us again next time for more Adventures in Odyssey. Hi, this is Chris again. Here's another fun fact from the Odyssey scrapbook. If you listen very carefully to an Odyssey episode, sometimes you can hear fun things in the background. Take, for instance, this scene from Top This.
5: Darn. Let's play a commercial, and then I'll take some more callers. What is it?
6: I'm going to make an announcement.
5: Now?
6: Right after this commercial.
5: What kind of announcement?
6: We just did an informal survey at Campbell College. 72% of the students we asked listened to Q94.
5: Wonderful.
6: We gotta do something now. 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
1: Hi, I'm Luca, and my favourite Bible verse is Psalm 63, verse 1, which says, "You, God, are my God. 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

0: You're listening to Vision Kids. Hey everyone, my name's Dan Warlow, and I'd love to share with you a scripture verse. It's from 1 Corinthians 15, verse 33, and it says this: "Do not be misled. Bad company corrupts good character." Do not be misled. Bad company corrupts good character. Now, I know what you may be thinking, that this is about if you start a business and it ends up being a bad company. But it is not that. It's talking about your friends. I want to ask you about your friends. Who do you hang out with? Who are the people that you love spending time with, or that you find yourself spending time with? Now, I don't know if you've heard this before. There's a saying out there that you will become like the top five people you spend your time with. So here's my question for you. Who are you hanging around? What are they like? What is their character like? Are they honest? Are they friendly? Are they the kind of people that you want to become more like? And I love these questions, thinking about what is the kind of character that I want to have? Who do I want to be? And there's things every day in my life that I realize I need to change. I need to grow. I need to become more like Christ. I need to have more of the fruit of the Spirit in me, particularly the first three, right? Love, joy, peace, all of those things. So who are your friends and who do you want to be like? My encouragement to you is that you would find good company, good friends to hang around, because bad company corrupts good character. And I want to put it to you that good company helps to grow good character. You know, the Bible says that iron sharpens iron, and it's talking about when we get around other people who encourage us in our journey with Jesus. And I'm wondering if I might be able to pray for you, for your family, and for me. Let's do that. Jesus, I want to thank you for how good you are, and I want to thank you for the friendships in our lives, the people that bring us joy, that understand us. And I pray that you would help us see friendships that you want us to strengthen. I pray that you'll help us to see friendships that you want us to maybe distance ourselves from. But whatever it is, I pray you'd help us to hear you and to have the courage to take the steps in obedience. In Jesus' name I pray. Amen. I'm Dan Warlow, and this is Vision Kids.
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By might, I mean definitely. 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What's Adventures in Odyssey, Dan? Well, I'm glad you asked. It's the much-loved radio drama. Do you have drama in your house? 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
2: Hi everyone, welcome back to Quick Sticks, quick Bible stories for the everyday. And today I have with me Mum.
3: Hi!
2: Hello. Today's story is called The People Want Meat. The desert is a very dry place, and it's hard to grow plants and other foods. When the children of Israel were traveling through the desert, God provided a special food called manna for them to eat. The manna would fall from the sky each night so that they could gather enough to eat. The manna looked like little seeds, and they could make it into flat cakes that tasted like pastries baked with olive oil.
3: It was a miracle to have food to eat in the desert, but soon the people began to complain, and the Lord heard everything they said. The people started to exclaim, "Oh, to have some meat. We remember the fish we used to eat for free in Egypt, and we had all the cucumbers, the melons, the leeks, the onions and garlics we wanted. But now all we ever see is this manna."
2: Moses heard all the families whining and complaining, and the Lord became very angry. Moses was mad at them too. God told Moses to tell the people that tomorrow they would have meat to eat, and that God would give them meat for an entire month, and in fact, they'd have so much meat that they would all become sick of it. But Moses said to the Lord, "There are 600,000 men all here with me, and you say you will give them meat for a whole month. Even if we used all our flocks and animals, that wouldn't satisfy them, or if we caught all the fish in the sea." Then the Lord said to Moses, "Now you will see if my word comes true." So Moses told the people, and God sent a wind that brought quail, which are small birds, from the sea, and they fell onto the ground all around their camp. The people went out and caught quail all day and all throughout the night and laid it out to dry. Then they had more meat than they could eat.
3: Just like God had promised.
2: Yeah. God had provided the people even though it looked impossible.
3: And he can do the same for us.
2: Every single day.
3: And that's good news.
2: It sure is.
3: Bye for now.
2: See ya.
0: This is Vision Kids.
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1: This is Vision Kids.
2: One day, all the animals in the animal kingdom came together to celebrate all that the Lord God had made. There were birds, there were lions, there were zebras and monkeys and every other animal in between. And all the animals joined together to make their respective noises to participate in the biggest dance party the jungle

0: Parents Call.
1: Welcome to the all-new Vision Kids. We are so glad you're listening. My name's Dan Warlow. G'day. Nice to meet you. Hey, let's not keep this incredible secret to ourselves. You got to tell your friends about it. 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
4: 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It reminds me of a different way of living that brings peace. 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
2: 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I'm serious. You're going to love it. Trust me. You're not going to want to miss it. You're listening to Vision Kids, and I'm Dan Warlow. See you soon.

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1: This is a sad song about a ball of meat on top of Old Smokey.
2: I hope he's not talking about that bear.
1: All covered with cheese.
3: No, it's about a meatball. It's a song about meat.
2: Okay.
1: I lost my poor meatball.
2: Oh, yeah, you're right. I'm with you now.
1: When somebody sneezed.
2: Oh, gross. He sneezed on the meat? Man.
1: It rolled off the table.
3: Oh, it's kind of peppy now.
1: And onto the floor.
3: It's like a chase scene. Follow that meat.
1: And then my poor meatball.
2: I think I like it better if it was about a bear.
1: Rolled.

0: Let's start again, shall we?
1: Okay. Where do you want this cement? No! Not there!
0: Oh, silly me! I just can't believe you did that.
2: Hi, this is Chris. Welcome to Adventures in Odyssey.
3: Hi there. Welcome to Odyssey. I'm John Avery Whittaker, but most folks around here call me Whit. Why don't you get the whole family together and join us for another exciting adventure in Odyssey?
4: So are these vegetables, like, scary or something?
5: They're

0: Not scary, just abnormally large.
1: Ah! Watch out for the rocks!
0: What did you guys have for breakfast?
2: A double mocha cappuccino.
3: Okay, that'll be $15.
1: You've got to be kidding me.

0: later, Marvin. We have to meet your dad at the vegetable barn.
1: So are these vegetables, like, scary or something?
0: Scary, Tamika?
1: I'm trying to figure out why they'd be at a fair.
0: They're not scary, just abnormally large.
1: So they're so large that they're scary. Hey, there's Wooten.
0: What's he doing?
2: Step right up. Witness the wonder of Wooten, the weight guesser. If I get it right, you'll be amazed. So will I. If I get it wrong, you win a prize.
0: Wooten, what are you doing?
3: Oh, hi, Elaine. Hi, kids.
4: Hi.
1: Hey, Wooten.
0: Since when did you become a weight guesser?
2: Oh, since Gus left on his break 15 minutes ago and he asked me to cover for him.
1: You don't look like you're having much fun.
2: No, Tamika, I'm not. I've already been slapped twice.
0: What?
2: Yeah, see, I sort of overestimated on my weight guessing a couple of times.
0: And two ladies actually slapped you?
2: No, it was just one lady, but I guessed her weight twice. She could have been two ladies, though. So, how are you enjoying the fair?
1: We're on our way to the vegetable barn, if that tells you anything.
0: Marvin.
1: What?
0: You had a tone.
1: I'm sorry. I just don't see why Tamika and I have to look at vegetables with you and Dad.
5: While Xavier gets to wander around wherever he wants.
0: Xavier is older. I told him he could stay later and get a ride home with friends.
5: Then could we stay later, too?
0: Not tonight. You have piano lessons in the morning. We'll talk with you later, Wooten.
3: Okay, see you later. Tell Ed I said hi. Oh, and watch out for those really big vegetables, kids. They're kind of scary.
5: Okay, cool.
0: Okay, we'll do. And by the way, you might have more luck with the guessing if you try to guess something easier.
3: Hey, that's a good idea. Okay, thanks. Hurry, hurry. Step right up. Try something easier. Hey, miss, you want me to guess your hair's natural color?
6: Well, I never.
3: Oh, I guess not.
7: Streaming live in the Vision app.
8: This is Vision Kids.
9: Hey, how is piano?
1: I still don't get how playing the piano is going to help me with the drums.
10: So Tamika's still doing better than you.
1: The keyboard fails to inspire me.
5: Did you just now wake up?
10: I'm still working on it, but this ought to help.
1: What you drinking?
10: A double mocha cappuccino.
5: Cool. Can you make us one?
10: You guys aren't old enough for coffee. You're little kids.
1: No, we're not.
11: Morning.
10: Morning, Aunt Elaine.
11: Xavier, could I have a sip?
10: Here. Thanks. I'll be in the shower.
11: All right. This is good.
12: You know, I think I need a little pick-me-up, too.
5: What do you mean?
12: You want a cappuccino?
5: No.
12: I'm gonna make one. It's no fair that Xavier gets to drink them and we don't.
1: But you don't know how to make a cappuccino.
12: I've seen Dad do it tons of times.
1: I have too, but that doesn't mean I can do it.
12: It's easy. Look, you put a bunch of these beans in here, and you grind them up. The milk goes, I think, in here.
1: No, the water goes in there.
12: No, the water goes in here. The beans go in there.
1: No, the milk goes in there. Where does the caramel go? I've seen Mom put caramel in it.
12: I don't use caramel. I'm a cappuccino purist.
1: You don't know what that even means.
12: No. But Dad's a cappuccino purist, and everybody says I take after Dad. So hand me the beans.
1: I need more red paint.
12: Here, nice picture.
1: Thanks. It's a dog.
12: Looks like a rock.
1: It's a dog.
12: Mine's a train.
1: Looks like a house.
12: It's a train.
1: A green train?
12: Okay, it's a house.
1: Nice house.
12: Thanks.
1: I need more blue paint.
12: I don't have any more. Wait, there's someone in your ear. Hold still.
1: I can't.
12: You can't hold still?
0: Hey,
12: no.
0: Guys, what's going on in here?
12: We're painting.

0: pictures.
1: Lots of them.
0: For the refrigerator.
2: How big do you think our refrigerator is? By the way, who folded all the laundry?
1: I did.
2: Thank you. Well, next time I want my shirts folded like paper airplanes, I'll come to you. What's with all the energy? What did you guys have for breakfast?
3: I got it.
4: I got it, Marvin.
3: I'll get it.
4: No, it's for me.
3: How do you know?
5: Hi, guys.
3: Hi, Wooten.
2: Wooten, what can I do for you? Did you run here?
5: Oh, yeah. I was next door on top of Mrs. Randolph's roof.
2: Why?
5: Well, her TV antenna falls down a lot, so I have to hold it up for her on Thursday so she can watch her favorite show without static. Commercial's almost over, though, so I gotta get back. But I noticed that the kids left the creamer on the back porch when they were drinking their coffee.
2: Coffee?
5: Yeah, so I wanted to bring it in before it spoiled. Here you are, gotta go. Bye. Come in, Mrs. Randolph!
2: So you were both drinking coffee?
4: Uh-oh.
2: Well, that explains your energy level now, doesn't it?
4: Sorry, Mom. I think I have paint in my lungs.
3: Where's the sponge?
0: You don't need a sponge for these. Just put them in the dishwasher.
4: All right.
3: I don't get what we did wrong.
0: Xavier drinks coffee and doesn't get punished.
4: He gets all sorts of privileges we don't.
0: We're old enough. We can handle adult things just like Xavier.
6: Hey, you guys, hurry up with that. Your mom said we could go to the movies as soon as you're done.
4: Really? You're going with us?
6: Yeah, let me know when you're finished. I'll be upstairs.
4: Whoa, and I thought we'd never get to do the stuff Xavier gets to do.
0: Maybe Mama sees the light.
4: To be kidding me.
6: This is the movie your mom wants you to go to.
0: The Betsy the Bumblebee sequel?
6: It's called Me and My Honey.
4: A romance? We'll be laughed out of school if anyone sees us going to see that.
6: We? I'm not going to see Betsy the Bumblebee. I'm seeing Revenge of the Raptors.
4: What?
6: I'll meet you out here in the lobby when it's over.
4: I want to see the Raptor movie.
6: Nah, it's too scary for you guys.
0: Get scared by movies.
4: Besides, there's no way I'm gonna go up to the ticket booth and ask for two tickets for me and my honey when I'm with my sister.
5: Next, please.
6: You don't have to. I'll buy them. Hey, Wooten, what are you doing in the ticket booth?
5: Oh, hi, Xavier. I'm just covering for a friend.
6: I'll take one for Revenge of the Raptors and two for me and my honey, please.
5: Okay, that'll be $15.
6: Thanks. I'll see you guys later.
5: See ya. Next, please.
0: You know, I really don't think Mom would mind if we went to the Raptor movie.
4: No.
0: The only reason she says that is because she thinks we'll have nightmares.
4: That's true. And if we see it and don't have nightmares, that'll prove to her that we can handle this stuff. Just like Xavier.
0: Let's sneak in the back. And if it gets too scary, we can leave.
4: Sounds good to me. This is kind of scary. Shh, watch.
7: Who is it?
8: Pizza delivery.
7: No, it's not. It's a raptor.
8: Shh.
7: But I didn't order any pizza.
8: Okay, my bad. Sorry.
7: Not again. Who is it?
8: Candy Graham.
7: No, don't open it. The raptor always rings twice.
9: Oh, it's Candy Graham.
4: You think we should
9: How
4: leave?
9: Lovely.
4: No, the movie isn't over yet. I'm getting kind of scared.
7: I'm not.
4: Are you sure?
7: This is kid stuff.

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1: Vision Kids.
2: Good night, honey.
3: Good night, Mom.
2: See you in the morning.
3: Wait, Mom. Leave the light on.
2: Why?
3: I just want to be able to see if I wake up.
2: Marvin wanted his light on, too. Did something scare you today?
3: No, nothing scary.
2: Are you sure?
3: Yeah.
2: Good, because I think you'll sleep better if I turn off the light.
3: Go ahead, you can turn it off.
2: All right. I'll see you in the morning, Tamika. Mwah.
3: Yeah, if the raptors don't get to me first.

0: morning, Wooten.
1: Hi, Elaine. I just wanted to drop off Marvin's jacket.
0: Oh, where'd you find it?
1: Oh, it was in the bathroom at the movie theater. I recognized it and thought I should bring it by.
0: Thank you.
1: Oh, yeah, it was weird, though. I knew they went to see Betsy the Bumblebee, so I went in that theater and I yelled out their names for a couple minutes, but they didn't yell back. You know, well, at least the kids didn't yell back. A few other people did. But they weren't in there at all.
0: So where do you think they were?
1: Well, I don't know.
0: Mm-hmm. Well, thanks, Wooten. I think I've got some investigating to do.
1: You go, Sherlock.
0: You betcha.
2: You never told us we couldn't go to the Raptor movie.
0: I've never told you you can't make a bonfire in your room, either. That doesn't mean you don't know it's wrong.
2: The movie wasn't that scary, really.
0: That's not the point. You deceived me by not telling me about this last night, and you deceived the people at the theater by going to the wrong movie. I'm going to have to punish you for it.
3: Yes, ma'am.
2: Yes, ma'am.
0: Did Xavier know anything about this?
2: No, it was our idea.
0: What's going on with you two lately? Sneaking around at the movies, making your own coffee behind my back? Why?
2: It's just not fair. Xavier gets to do everything.
0: Tamika, trust me. When you're Xavier's age, you'll get the same privileges he has, as long as you show yourself to be responsible enough to deserve the privileges.
4: We have to be Xavier's age?
0: Mm-hmm.
4: But that's like 5 years away.
0: 5 years isn't as long as you think. Of course, it'll feel longer if you end up grounded for most of it, so you better stay out of trouble.
3: Yes, ma'am.
4: I'm bored.
2: You're grounded. You're supposed to be bored.
4: What do you want to do?
2: I don't know.
4: Wait a minute. Dad's not home, is he?
2: No, he and Mom went shopping.
4: So Xavier's mowing the lawn.
2: Yeah, so?
4: Maybe he'll let us ride the mower.
2: That still sounds boring.
4: Unless he also lets us drive it.
5: You want to drive?
2: Yeah! Come on, Xavier, you can ride next to him.
5: Has your dad ever let you do this?
4: No, but I know how. Come on, Xavier, please.
5: Well, all right, hop on, Marvin. You're pretty good at this.
2: I know.
5: I tell you what, I'm gonna get a drink. Stay in the backyard and keep it on the lowest speed.
4: Can I ride, please?
5: Scoot over, Marvin. Let her sit down.
4: All right.
5: I'll be right back.
4: Just don't get in my way.
2: This is fun.
4: Watch me make this turn.
2: Can I steer?
4: No way.
2: Come on, I can do it.
4: Stop. Let go of the wheel.
2: No.
4: What did you do?
2: Nothing.
4: It's going too fast.
2: Well, slow it down.
4: I don't know how.
2: Watch out for the rocks.
4: Xavier.
5: What are you doing? Wheels are about a centimeter from going into the pool. I want you to be very still and calmly change the gears to reverse.
4: Reverse. Got it! Marvin, behind us! The roof!
5: Stop!
2: Oh.
5: Are you guys okay?
4: Yeah. Uh-oh. We're in huge trouble.
5: Listen, I don't think anyone saw it. I finished the lawn and put away the mower. When your parents get home, I'll just say I did it, okay?
4: But why would you run over the tomatoes and break the garage door?
5: I don't know. I'll tell them I lost control or something. Just let me take care of it.
6: did Mom say?
2: Did she believe you?
5: I think so. Not a word.
6: That's Wooten.
5: Uh-oh. You don't think he was on Ms. Randolph's roof?
6: And saw the whole thing?
2: He is everywhere. We gotta get down there.
7: Hi, Wooten.
1: Oh, hi, Elaine. Hey, I was just over at Mrs. Randolph's house and
2: Wait! We want to tell you something.
6: We drove the lawnmower.
2: What? I did too.
5: I told them they could.
6: We ruined the tomatoes and the garage door.
7: Great.
2: Okay, so it's all out in the open. Wooten, you don't have to tell my mom anything.
1: Oh, okay, thanks. But I was just going to tell you that Mrs. Randolph sent over some of her tomatoes. She noticed yours weren't doing too well.
7: Thank you, Wooten.
2: Tomatoes? That's it?
5: There isn't anything else.
1: Nope, that's it. Okay, gotta go. See ya.
7: So, my darling children.
2: Can we rewind about 4 minutes and act like none of this happened?
7: I don't think so. Why don't we all sit down and have a chat?
2: Chat?
7: Uh-huh.
5: We're grounded?
7: Mm-hmm.
2: How many days?
7: For you and Marvin, a week. But Xavier, you get two.
5: What?
2: That's not really fair. Xavier didn't do it. We did.
5: Yeah.
7: Xavier, you never should have let them ride the moor without your uncle's permission. You know that. And not only that, but you helped them cover it up.
5: But why do I get 2 weeks and they get one?
7: Because you're older. You get more privileges, but you also have to live with greater responsibility.
5: Okay.
2: Sorry about getting you in trouble, Xavier.
8: Me too. I think this is the first time I didn't wish I were you.

0: Okay, Mom. We got our chores all done.
1: You vacuum too?
0: Yep.
1: Good. Well, it's been a week. I guess you're both off restriction.
0: Awesome!
1: Any big plans for your first day of freedom?
0: We were wondering if today we can maybe do something special.
1: That depends. What do you have in mind?
2: Making cappuccino.
1: What?
0: Not by ourselves, with you. And not for us either. We want to make some for Xavier.
1: Aww.
2: To cheer him up, since it's partly our fault that he's in trouble.
1: That sounds like a good plan to me.
0: Uh-oh!
1: I'll get it.
0: Wait! Don't open that! I did it!
1: What?
0: Broke Dad's stapler trying to crack open an acorn. I hid my peas under the napkin yesterday. I didn't vacuum the closet. I put a banana in Marvin's pillowcase.
2: You what?
1: I may have Wooten come over more often.
3: Luke chapter 12, verse 48 says, "From everyone who has been given much, much will be demanded. And from the one who has been entrusted with much, much more will be asked." It's hard sometimes when we see our older brothers or sisters getting more privileges than us. But as Mrs. Washington said in today's program, with greater privileges come greater responsibilities. God hopes that as we grow older, we can prove ourselves to be responsible people that He can count on. Adventures in Odyssey is a presentation of Focus on the Family. The Mailman Cometh was written by Tori Martin and Marshall Younger and directed by Marshall Younger. Our vocal talent included Courtney Brown, Jordan Calloway, Niles Calloway, J. Karen Thomas, and Jess Harnell. Our sound designer was Bob Luttrell. And our producers were Marshall Younger and Bob Hoos. And I'm Chris, hoping you'll join us again.

0: This is Chris again. Here's another fun fact from the Odyssey scrapbook. If you listen very carefully to an Odyssey episode, sometimes you can hear fun things in the background. Take, for instance, this scene from Top This.
1: Darn. Let's play a commercial, and then I'll take some more callers. What is it?
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1: Now?
2: Right after this commercial.
1: What kind of announcement?
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1: Wonderful.
0: We gotta do something now. Put the CD in.
1: All right.
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1: 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They need to know.

0: the mighty, mighty king. All right, here we go.
1: Adam.
0: Adam, ready? Adam is not the boss. They're looking for another person.
1: Amy.
0: Amy is not the boss. Let's do one more.
1: Katie
0: is not the boss. Jesus is the boss. Cause just the boys.

0: Mighty King. We got someone else. Shh, shh, shh.
1: Blake.
0: Blake is not the boss. She's forgotten her name. What's her name? Mummy can tell us.
2: Nilani.
0: Oh, that's a beautiful name. Nilani, say that. Nilani is not the boss. Sorry, Nilani.
1: Murray.
0: Murray is not the boss. Who is? Jesus is the boss. Cause girls. Jesus is

0: God.
1: We got someone else?
2: Steven.
1: Steven is not the boss.
2: Jonathan.
1: Jonathan. It's Jonathan.
0: Jonathan is not the boss.
1: Hey, let's do everyone. You say your name after three. One, two, three. Is not the boss. We got one more. We have one more. Shh. Listen.
2: Guy.
1: Guy is not the boss. Who is Jesus? Is the boss. Cause. Hey, I've got an idea. What about just the grown-ups? The mums and the dads sing the chorus. Ready? Here we go, grown-ups.

0: party game.
1: Yes, sir.
0: Wait.
1: Well done.
0: Who thinks they can do a new song? I sing, the Word became flesh and dwelt among us. And you sing, you'd better believe it. All right, here we go.
2: Helping kids.
3: Kids.
2: Kids.
3: Kids.
2: Look to God daily.
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0: G'day, it's Andy Kirk here. In the early 1600s, Great Britain and Holland were vying for control over the valuable Spice Islands in the East Indies. All but forgotten today, these tiny islands were at one time considered prized possessions because of the nutmeg and cloves that could be found there, and nowhere else. The British and the Dutch spent years battling for control of the lucrative trade. Years later, when the two nations were ready to sign a peace treaty, the islands were still a bone of contention. So to sweeten the deal, the Dutch offered to hand over the rights to another remote island in return. The island's name? Manhattan. A forest of nutmeg for a big apple. Not a bad deal. In fact, I'm sure all around the world there is people who wish they knew the future value of property. I think we need to adopt the same thought regarding people and look for the value in them and not trade them off easy. I'm Andy Kirk. Super Kids.
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0: Vision Kids, it's Belle Thompson here. I have got good news. Do you know that Jesus thinks kids are really important? In the Bible, Jesus loved to spend time with kids, even though he was super busy. He welcomed them, he took them in his arms, and he prayed for them. And when people brought sick kids to Jesus, he even healed them. So Jesus obviously really cares for kids. And actually, I know this for a fact, because when I was a kid, I learned that God cared for me. When I was a baby, I was born with something wrong with my hands. Every night they would swell up and turn blue, which meant I wasn't able to move my hands properly. So I was booked in to have an operation at the hospital, which sounded pretty scary. My parents took me to church the night before the operation, and they mentioned to a friend at church that I was scheduled to go into hospital the next day. Well, that friend said, well, can I pray for baby Belle? My parents were a bit surprised, actually, because they thought, well, would God even really care about a tiny baby? I mean, God's so big, he made the stars and the oceans and the whole universe. Would he really have time to notice a small child? And surely he just has more important things to do than answer their prayer. But their friend said, Jesus absolutely cares for kids and for their parents. And so they prayed for me right then, asking that God would heal my tiny, broken baby hands. Well, the next day, my parents took me into the hospital and the doctors couldn't believe it. My hands were no longer swollen. And after a big examination, they said I was totally healed. I never needed that operation because God healed me. That blows my mind. He healed my swollen hands when I was a tiny, helpless baby, you know, before I could do anything for him. And he's proven his love for me time and time again since then. You know, today I'm able to play piano and guitar with those same hands, and I travel all over Australia sharing the songs I've written and telling people that God loves them too. I know he cares about you like he cares about me. In fact, in the Bible, Jesus said, let the children come to me. Don't stop them, for the kingdom of heaven belongs to those who are like these children. So be encouraged, kids and grown-ups. You're very special to God. He hears your prayers just like he heard my parents' prayer all those years ago, and he notices you today.
1: We are the future.
2: We are the future.
3: We are the future.
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camels that. I didn't try this one. He made camels that. He made snails that. Snails don't make a lot of noise unless you accidentally squish them.

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0: something.
1: Okay, everyone. 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
1: Hi everyone, welcome back to Quick Sticks, quick Bible stories for the everyday. And today I have with me Mum.
2: Hi.
1: Hello. Today's story is called The People Want Me. The desert is a very dry place, and it's hard to grow plants and other foods. When the children of Israel were traveling through the desert, God provided a special food called manna for them to eat. The manna would fall from the sky each night so that they could gather enough to eat. The manna looked like little seeds, and they could make it into flat cakes that tasted like pastries baked with olive oil.
2: It was a miracle to have food to eat in the desert, but soon the people began to complain, and the Lord heard everything they said. The people started to exclaim, "Oh, to have some meat. We remember the fish we used to eat for free in Egypt, and we had all the cucumbers, the melons, the leeks, the onions and garlics we wanted. But now all we ever see is this manna."
1: Moses heard all the families whining and complaining, and the Lord became very angry. Moses was mad at them too. God told Moses to tell the people that tomorrow they would have meat to eat, and that God would give them meat for an entire month, and in fact, they'd have so much meat that they would all become sick of it. But Moses said to the Lord, "There are 600,000 men all here with me, and you say you will give them meat for a whole month. Even if we used all our flocks and animals, that wouldn't satisfy them, or if we caught all the fish in the sea." Then the Lord said to Moses, "Now you will see if my word comes true." So Moses told the people, and God sent a wind that brought quail, which are small birds, from the sea, and they fell onto the ground all around their camp. The people went out and caught quail all day and all throughout the night, and laid it out to dry. Then they had more meat than they could eat.
2: Just like God had promised.
1: Yeah. God had provided the people even though it looked impossible.
2: And he can do the same for us.
1: Every single day.
2: And that's good news.
1: It sure is.
2: Bye for now.

0: the jam.
1: They'll get you out of the sink.
0: They'll always laugh at your jokes,
1: even when they, stink. And if you're feeling real low,
0: and if you're starting to wilt,
1: a friend will even let you wear their favorite kilt.
0: What? Their favorite kilt?
1: Well, it had to rhyme. You're the one that said wilt.
0: Oh, that's okay.
1: It is?
0: Yep. You know why?
1: Why?
0: Because

0: friend is a friend is a friend is a friend is a friend.
1: Helping kids,
2: kids,
1: kids,
2: kids
1: look to God daily.
2: Daily.
3: Daily. 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

0: Welcome to the all-new Vision Kids. We are so glad you're listening. My name's Dan Warlow. G'day. Nice to meet you. Hey, let's not keep this incredible secret to ourselves. You got to tell your friends about it. 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
3: What's your favourite program on Vision Kids? Is it The Adventure in Odyssey? Is it maybe just the music? Is it Dan from Vision Kids? Yeah, he's not a bad guy. Okay, I know you're all here for the radio dramas like The Adventure in Odyssey. It's coming out real soon. In less than 15 minutes, you'll be hearing from Mr. Whitaker, Connie, Eugene, and the rest of the team.

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6: Hoi hoi, welcome to the show today, Vision Kids. You know, something Josiah loves to do is go and check the letterbox. There's less and less letters coming these days, but more and more parcels. The reason I'm talking about the letterbox is because the title of today's adventure is The Mailman Cometh. Wasn't Wooten a mailman? Is this about Wooten? I love episodes with Wooten. Let's get into the adventure after our song.

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2: Hi, this is Chris. Welcome to Adventures in Odyssey.
3: Oh, hi there. Welcome to Odyssey. I'm John Avery Whittaker, but most folks around here call me Whit. Why don't you get the whole family together and join us for another exciting adventure in Odyssey?
4: So are these vegetables, like, scary or something?
5: They're not scary, just abnormally large.
4: Ah! Watch out for the rocks!
5: What did you guys have for breakfast?
6: A double mocha cappuccino.
7: Okay, that'll be $15.
4: You've got to be kidding me.

0: later, Marvin. We have to meet your dad at the vegetable barn.
1: So are these vegetables, like, scary or something?
0: Scary, Tamika?
1: I'm trying to figure out why they'd be at a fair.
0: They're not scary, just abnormally large.
1: So they're so large that they're scary. Hey, there's Wooten.
0: What's he doing?
2: Step right up. Witness the wonder of Wooten the Weight Guesser. If I get it right, you'll be amazed. So will I. If I get it wrong, you win a prize.
0: Wooten, what are you doing?
3: Oh, hi, Elaine. Hi, kids.
4: Hi.
1: Hey, Wooten.
0: Since when did you become a weight guesser?
2: Oh, since Gus left on his break 15 minutes ago and he asked me to cover for him.
0: Uh-huh.
1: You don't look like you're having much fun.
2: No, Tamika, I'm not. I've already been slapped twice.
0: What?
2: Yeah, see, I sort of overestimated on my weight guessing a couple of times.
0: And two ladies actually slapped you?
2: No, it was just one lady, but I guessed her weight twice. She could have been two ladies, though. So, how are you enjoying the fair?
1: We're on our way to the vegetable barn, if that tells you anything.
0: Marvin.
1: What?
0: You had a tone.
1: I'm sorry. I just don't see why Tamika and I have to look at vegetables with you and Dad.
5: While Xavier gets to wander around wherever he wants.
0: Xavier is older. I told him he could stay later and get a ride home with friends.
5: Then could we stay later too?
0: Not tonight. You have piano lessons in the morning. We'll talk with you later, Wooten.
3: Okay, see you later. Tell Ed I said hi. Oh, and watch out for those really big vegetables, kids. They're kind of scary.
5: Okay, cool.
0: Okay, will do. And by the way, you might have more luck with the guessing if you try to guess something easier.
3: Hey, that's a good idea. Okay, thanks. Hurry, hurry. Step right up.
2: Try something easier.
3: Hey, miss, you want me to guess your hair's natural color?
6: Well, I never.
3: Oh, I guess not.
7: Yes, it is an episode with Wooten. I'm looking forward to getting back to it after Andy goes.
8: Super Kids. Hey guys, it's Andy Kirk. There is a funny story of two frogs who fell into a tub of cream. The first frog saw how high the side of the tubs were and said, "It's no use, we're goners." The second, however, had the attitude that he's going to just keep swimming and maybe something will happen. And it did. As he swam round and round, it wasn't long until he was able to jump out of the top of the platform on a solid block of butter. The difference between these two was their attitude in life. Make sure you're the sort of frog that just keeps kicking. I'm Andy Kirk.
9: Super Kids.
1: Hi, Xavier.
10: Hey. How was piano?
1: I still don't get how playing the piano is gonna help me with the drums.
11: So Tamika's still doing better than you.
1: The keyboard fails to inspire me.
5: Did you just now wake up?
11: I'm still working on it, but this ought to help.
1: What you drinking?
11: A double mocha cappuccino.
5: Cool. Can you make us one?
11: You guys aren't old enough for coffee. You're little kids.
1: No, we're not.
12: Morning.
11: Morning, Aunt Elaine.
12: Xavier, could I have a sip?
11: Here. Thanks. I'll be in the shower.
12: All right. This is good.
5: You know, I think I need a little pick-me-up, too.
1: What do you mean?
5: You want a cappuccino?
1: No.
5: I'm gonna make one. It's no fair that Xavier gets to drink them and we don't.
1: But you don't know how to make a cappuccino.
5: I've seen Dad do it tons of times.
1: I have too, but that doesn't mean I can do it.
5: It's easy. Look, you put a bunch of these beans in here and you grind them up. The milk goes, I think, in here.
1: No, the water goes in there.
5: No, the water goes in here. The beans go in there.
1: No, the milk goes in there. Where does the caramel go? I've seen Mom put caramel in it.
5: I don't use caramel. I'm a cappuccino purist.
1: You don't know what that even means.
5: No, but Dad's a cappuccino purist, and everybody says I take after Dad. So hand me the beans.
1: Red paint.
5: Here, nice picture.
1: Thanks. It's a dog.
5: Looks like a rock.
1: It's a dog.
5: Mine's a train.
1: Looks like a house.
5: It's a train.
1: A green train.
5: Okay, it's a house.
1: Nice house.
5: Thanks.
1: I need more blue paint.
5: I don't have any more. Wait, there's some on your ear. Hold still.
1: I can't.
5: You can't hold still.
0: Hey,
5: no.
0: Guys, what's going on in here?
5: We're painting pictures. Lots of them. For the refrigerator.
0: How big do you think our refrigerator is?
12: By the way, who folded all the laundry?
5: I did.
12: Thank you. Well, next time I want my shirts folded like paper airplanes, I'll come to you. What's with all the energy? What did you guys have for breakfast?
5: I got it, Marvin.
1: I'll get it.
5: No, it's for me.
1: How do you know?
3: Hi, guys.
1: Hi, Wooten.
12: Wooten, what can I do for you? Did you run here?
3: Oh, yeah. I was next door on top of Mrs. Randolph's roof.
12: Why?
3: Well, her TV antenna falls down a lot, so I have to hold it up for her on Thursday so she can watch her favorite show without static. The commercial's almost over, though, so I gotta get back. But I noticed that the kids left the creamer on the back porch when they were drinking their coffee.
12: Coffee?
3: Yeah, so I wanted to bring it in before it spoiled. Here you are, gotta go, bye. Come in, Mrs. Randolph!
12: So you were both drinking coffee?
5: Uh-oh.
12: Well, that explains your energy level now, doesn't it?
5: Sorry, Mom. I think I have paint in my lungs.
1: Where's the sponge?
5: You don't need a sponge for these. Just put them in the dishwasher.
1: All right.
5: I don't get what we did wrong. Xavier drinks coffee and doesn't get punished.
1: He gets all sorts of privileges we don't.
5: We're old enough. We can handle adult things just like Xavier.
11: Hey, you guys, hurry up with that. Your mom said we could go to the movies as soon as you're done.
5: Really?
1: You're going with us?
11: Yeah, let me know when you're finished. I'll be upstairs.
1: Whoa. And I thought we'd never get to do the stuff Xavier gets to do.
5: Maybe Mama's seen the light.
1: You've got to be kidding me.
11: This is the movie your mom wants you to go to.
5: The Betsy the Bumblebee sequel?
11: It's called Me and My Honey.
1: A romance? We'll be laughed out of school if anyone sees us going to see that.
11: We? I'm not going to see Betsy the Bumblebee. I'm seeing Revenge of the Raptors.
1: What?
11: I'll meet you out here in the lobby when it's over.
1: I want to see the Raptor movie.
11: Nah, it's too scary for you guys.
5: I never get scared by movies.
1: Besides, there's no way I'm going to go up to the ticket booth and ask for two tickets for Me and My Honey when I'm with my sister.
3: Next, please.
11: You don't have to. I'll buy them. Hey, Wooten, what are you doing in the ticket booth?
3: Oh, hi, Xavier. I'm just covering for a friend.
11: I'll take one for Revenge of the Raptors and two for Me and My Honey, please.
3: Okay, that'll be $15.
11: Thanks. I'll see you guys later.
3: See ya. Next, please.
5: You know, I really don't think Mom would mind if we went to the Raptor movie.
1: No.
5: The only reason she says that is because she thinks we'll have nightmares.
1: That's true. And if we see it and don't have nightmares, that'll prove to her that we can handle this stuff. Just like Xavier.
5: Let's sneak in the back, and if it gets too scary, we can leave.
1: Sounds good to me. This is kind of scary. Shh, watch.
4: Who is it?
9: Pizza delivery.
4: No, it's not. It's a raptor.
9: Shh.
13: But I didn't order any pizza.
9: Okay, my bad. Sorry.
13: Not again. Who is it?
9: Candy Graham.
4: No, don't open it. The raptor always rings twice.
13: Oh, it's Candy Graham.
1: You think we should
13: How
1: leave?
13: Lovely.
1: No, the movie isn't over yet. I'm getting kind of scared.
4: I'm not.
1: Are you sure?
4: This is kid stuff.
7: Well, is obedience an option, Vision Kids? As we take a break, I wonder what they'll get up to next. If we talk about what makes today so special, today, probably special bad. The Manhattan Project was the project that started the development of the atomic bomb. It was first tested today. The first atomic bomb was detonated in the United States, a site called the Trinity Site, in 1945. It wasn't aimed at hurting anybody, it was just a test. But a few months later, two atomic bombs were dropped on Japan in war. It did stop World War II, it did cost a lot of lives. Let's get back to the adventure.
12: Good night, honey.
5: Good night, Mom.
12: See you in the morning.
4: Wait, Mom, leave the light on.
12: Why?
4: I just want to be able to see if I wake up.
12: Marvin wanted his light on, too. Did something scare you today?
4: No, nothing scary.
12: Are you sure?
4: Yeah.
12: Good, because I think you'll sleep better if I turn off the light.
4: Go ahead, you can turn it off.
12: All right. I'll see you in the morning, Tamika. Mwah.
4: Yeah, if the raptors don't get to me first.
12: Good morning, Wooten.
3: Hi, Elaine. I just wanted to drop off Marvin's jacket.
12: Oh, where'd you find it?
3: Oh, it was in the bathroom at the movie theater. I recognized it and thought I should bring it by.
12: Thank you.
3: Oh, yeah, it was weird, though. I knew they went to see Betsy the Bumblebee, so I went in that theater and I yelled out their names for a couple minutes, but they didn't yell back. You know, well, at least the kids didn't yell back. A few other people did. But they weren't in there at all.
12: So where do you think they were?
3: Well, I don't know.
12: Mm-hmm. Well, thanks, Wooten. I think I've got some investigating to do.
3: You go, Sherlock.
12: You betcha.
4: You never told us we couldn't go to the raptor movie.
12: I've never told you you can't make a bonfire in your room, either. That doesn't mean you don't know it's wrong.
4: The movie wasn't that scary, really.
12: That's not the point. You deceived me by not telling me about this last night, and you deceived the people at the theater by going to the wrong movie. I'm going to have to punish you for it.
4: Yes, ma'am.
5: Yes, ma'am.
12: Did Xavier know anything about this?
5: No, it was our idea.
12: What's going on with you two lately? Sneaking around at the movies, making your own coffee behind my back? Why?
4: It's just not fair. Xavier gets to do everything.
12: Tamika, trust me. When you're Xavier's age, you'll get the same privileges he has, as long as you show yourself to be responsible enough to deserve the privileges.
4: We have to be Xavier's age?
12: Mm-hmm.
4: But that's like 5 years away.
12: 5 years isn't as long as you think. Of course, it'll feel longer if you end up grounded for most of it, so you better stay out of trouble.
4: Yes, ma'am. I'm bored.
5: You're grounded. You're supposed to be bored.
4: What do you want to do?
5: I don't know.
4: Wait a minute. Dad's not home, is he?
5: No, he and Mom went shopping.
4: So Xavier's mowing the lawn.
5: Yeah, so?
4: Maybe he'll let us ride the mower.
5: That still sounds boring.
4: Unless he also lets us drive it.
14: You want to drive?
5: Yeah! Come on, Xavier, you can ride next to him.
14: Has your dad ever let you do this?
4: No, but I know how. Come on, Xavier, please.
14: Well, all right, hop on, Marvin. You're pretty good at this.
5: I know.
14: I tell you what, I'm gonna get a drink. Stay in the backyard and keep it on the lowest speed. Ugh.
4: Can I ride, please?
14: Scoot over, Marvin. Let her sit down.
4: All right.
14: I'll be right back.
4: Just don't get in my way.
5: This is fun.
4: Watch me make this turn. Can I steer?
5: No way.
4: Come on, I can do it.
5: Stop. Let go of the wheel.
4: No.
5: What did you do?
4: Nothing.
5: It's going too fast.
4: Well, slow it down.
5: I don't know how.
4: Watch out for the rocks.
5: Xavier.
14: What are you doing? Wheels are about a centimeter from going into the pool. I want you to be very still and calmly change the gears to reverse.
5: Reverse. Got it! Carmen, behind us! The crew!
15: Stop!
14: Are you guys okay?
5: Yeah. Uh-oh. We're in huge trouble.
14: Listen, I don't think anyone saw it. I finished the line and put away the mower. When your parents get home, I'll just say I did it, okay?
5: But why would you run over the tomatoes and break the garage door?
14: I don't know. I'll tell them I lost control or something. Just let me take care of it.
16: What did Mom say? Did she believe you?
14: I think so. Not a word.
16: That's Wooten!
14: Uh-oh. You don't think he was on Ms. Randolph's roof?
16: And saw the whole thing?
4: He is everywhere. We gotta get down there.
12: Hi, Wooten.
3: Oh, hi, Elaine. Hey, I was just over at Mrs. Randolph's house and
4: We want to tell you something.
17: We drove the lawnmower.
4: What? I did too.
14: I told them they could.
17: We ruined the tomatoes and the garage door.
12: Great.
4: Okay, so it's all out in the open. Wooten, you don't have to tell my mom anything.
3: Oh, okay, thanks. But I was just going to tell you that Mrs. Randolph sent over some of her tomatoes. She noticed yours weren't doing too well.
12: Thank you, Wooten.
4: Tomatoes? That's it?
14: There isn't anything else.
3: Nope, that's it. Okay, gotta go. See ya.
12: So, my darling children...
4: Can we rewind about 4 minutes and act like none of this happened?
12: I don't think so. Why don't we all sit down and have a chat?
4: Chat?
12: Uh-huh.
14: We're grounded?
12: Mm-hmm.
4: How many days?
12: For you and Marvin, a week. But Xavier, you get two.
14: What?
4: That's not really fair. Xavier didn't do it. We did.
14: Yeah.
12: Xavier, you never should have let them ride the moor without your uncle's permission. You know that. And not only that, but you helped them cover it up.
14: But why do I get 2 weeks and they get one?
12: Because you're older. You get more privileges, but you also have to live with greater responsibility.
14: Okay.
4: Sorry about getting you in trouble, Xavier.
18: Me too. I think this is the first time I didn't wish I were you.

0: Okay, Mom. We got our chores all done.
1: You vacuum too?
0: Yep.
1: Good. Well, it's been a week. I guess you're both off restrictions.
0: Awesome!
1: Any big plans for your first day of freedom?
0: We were wondering if today we could maybe do something special.
1: That depends. What do you have in mind?
0: Making cappuccino.
1: What?
0: Not by ourselves, with you. And not for us either. We want to make some for Xavier.
1: Aww.
2: To cheer him up, since it's partly our fault that he's in trouble.
1: That sounds like a good plan to me.
0: Uh-oh!
1: I'll get it.
0: Wait! Don't open that! I did it!
1: What?
0: Broke Dad's stapler trying to crack open an acorn. I hid my keys under the napkin yesterday. I didn't vacuum the closet. I put a banana in Marvin's pillowcase.
2: You what?
1: I may have Wooten come over more often.
3: Luke chapter 12, verse 48 says, "From everyone who has been given much, much will be demanded. And from the one who has been entrusted with much, much more will be asked." It's hard sometimes when we see our older brothers or sisters getting more privileges than us. But as Mrs. Washington said in today's program, with greater privileges come greater responsibilities. God hopes that as we grow older, we can prove ourselves to be responsible people that He can count on. Adventures in Odyssey is a presentation of Focus on the Family. The Mailman Cometh was written by Tori Martin and Marshall Younger and directed by Marshall Younger. Our vocal talent included Courtney Brown, Jordan Calloway, Niles Calloway, J. Karen Thomas, and Jess Harnell. Our sound designer was Bob Luttrell. And our producers were Marshall Younger and Bob Hoos. And I'm Chris, hoping you'll join us again.

0: again? Here's another fun fact from the Odyssey scrapbook. If you listen very carefully to an Odyssey episode, sometimes you can hear fun things in the background. Take, for instance, this scene from Top This.
1: Darn. Let's play a commercial, and then I'll take some more callers. What is it?
2: I'm going to make an announcement.
1: Now?
2: Right after this commercial.
1: What kind of announcement?
2: We just did an informal survey at Campbell College. 72% of the students we asked listened to Q94.
1: Wonderful.
2: We got to do something now. Put the CD in.
1: All right.
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4: Themes of adulthood, responsibility, growing up. You know, what privileges or rewards do you have now that you didn't have when you were younger? I'm thinking of our co-host Josiah. He still needs to sit at his dinner chair, which is strapped in, because he would probably wiggle out of it otherwise. Even things like sitting on a chair can be a privilege. That's an interesting thought. We'll be back later on.

0: 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I'm coming back tomorrow.
1: See you really soon, kids, for loads of fun.
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0: we gonna get to heaven?
1: Maybe we can take a taxi. I'm really good at calling taxis. Taxi! Yoo-hoo! Taxicab! Taxi!

0: Conversation Kids!
1: Hi, I'm Atia, and my favourite Bible verse is Luke 8:11, which says, "This is the meaning of the parable. The seed is God's word." That was Luke 8:11, and this is Vision Kids.
2: Vision Kids!
3: Don't be selfish. 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

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It's really good, but not everyone knows about it yet. Have you let your friends know? Have you let your siblings know? Have you let... who could you let know? Well, that's up for you to decide, Vision Kids. We're so glad that you're here. 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

0: Super Kids.
1: Hey guys, it's Andy Kirk here. Two old friends bumped into one another on the street one day, and one man looked sad and discouraged and on the verge of tears. His old friend asked what had happened. The sad fellow said, 3 weeks ago, a rich uncle passed away and left me $40,000. Then 2 weeks ago, I got sent another check for $100,000. His friend was like, wow, that's incredible. The sad man continued and said, last week I received one more check for $1,000,000. The friend was getting really confused and asked them, why are you so sad? And the man replied, because I haven't received anything this week. You see, guys, so many people aren't happy with what they have been given, but instead they look to all the things that they don't have. One of the best things you can learn is to be thankful for all the great things, big or small, in your life, and not get upset at the things that you don't have. I'm Andy Kirk.
0: Super Kids.
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2: 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Thanks for joining me. It's Dan here. Vision Kids has lots of programs you'll love, your friends will love, your parents will love, your grandparents will love. 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

0: like.
1: Now, Jenny Fleck, what I want to know is, where are my sewing needles?
2: Sebastian.
1: What?
2: It's not that kind of sewing.
1: Oh.
2: Okay?
1: What kind of sewing is it?
2: No, I think it would be a very good idea.
1: What would?
2: If maybe I took over the singing.
1: Oh, no.
2: And you listen.
1: Not fair.
2: Learn a little bit about what this is all about, okay?
1: No.
2: Now go and sit over there.
1: But I've been practicing for weeks and weeks.

0: feet. A sower, a sower, went sowing one day, and some of the good seed it fell by the wayside.
1: What's a wayside?
0: And the birds of the air came and ate it with glee.
1: I like these bits.
0: And that was the end of that part of the seed.
1: Oh dear. Oh, I missed the dum-de-dum bits. Oh well, a sower, and oh, I'm not even supposed to be here.
0: A sower,
1: excuse me.
0: Went.
1: Oh,
0: one.
1: Oh, stop it. I just want to turn. And some of the good seed sprang up right away.
0: Off my strings.
1: Sorry.
0: Cause it fell on the rocks where the soil weren't deep.
1: Help, I'm a thirsty seed. And it wasn't, not weren't.
0: And when the sun rose, it was scorched by the heat.
1: Oh, yeah, well, I'm not going to stay out here and get scorched by any heat. And besides, I haven't got any sunscreen.

0: just where it lay.
1: Now it's my turn to sing. With the thorn, then the thistle, then the weed, then. Oh, and with the thorn, then the... Well, do you know, I still didn't get it right. With the thorn, then the thistle, then the weed, then such like.
0: Till I grew up and choked it, and it vanished from sight.
1: Jerry.
0: Just like you're going to, Sebastian.
1: Now, can you're supposed to be...

0: Well, you see, this guy who owned it really looked after it very well.
1: Then as spring was sprung, there was corn everywhere.
0: 30, 60, 100, 200, 400, 590,000 times as much was planted and more. Now can we sing it? Next time through. Not this time. Oh.
1: A sower is sowing today. The seed is God's word, and it's coming your way.

0: I feel that it's me. I never thought about it quite like that before. I suppose I have got a few weeds here and there that need pulling out.
1: Helping kids look to God daily.
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1: Vision Kids.

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0: What are you gonna do?
1: I'm going to call the police.
0: No, you don't need to do anything.
1: What? Why?
0: Because...

0: I worry
1: not a bit. I know whatever's gonna happen. The God can handle it.
2: I'm sorry that I scared you when you saw me on TV.
1: Well, that's okay, 'cause now I know that

0: This is Vision Kids.
1: Hi everyone, welcome back to Quick Sticks, quick Bible stories for the everyday. And today I have with me Mum.
2: Hi.
1: Hello. Today's story is called The People Want Me. The desert is a very dry place, and it's hard to grow plants and other foods. When the children of Israel were traveling through the desert, God provided a special food called manna for them to eat. The manna would fall from the sky each night so that they could gather enough to eat. The manna looked like little seeds, and they could make it into flat cakes that tasted like pastries baked with olive oil.
2: It was a miracle to have food to eat in the desert, but soon the people began to complain, and the Lord heard everything they said. The people started to exclaim, "Oh, to have some meat. We remember the fish we used to eat for free in Egypt, and we had all the cucumbers, the melons, the leeks, the onions and garlics we wanted. But now all we ever see is this manna."
1: Moses heard all the families whining and complaining, and the Lord became very angry. Moses was mad at them too. God told Moses to tell the people that tomorrow they would have meat to eat, and that God would give them meat for an entire month, and in fact, they'd have so much meat that they would all become sick of it. But Moses said to the Lord, "There are 600,000 men all here with me, and you say you will give them meat for a whole month. Even if we used all our flocks and animals, that wouldn't satisfy them, or if we caught all the fish in the sea." Then the Lord said to Moses, "Now you will see if my word comes true." So Moses told the people, and God sent a wind that brought quail, which are small birds, from the sea, and they fell onto the ground all around their camp. The people went out and caught quail all day and all throughout the night, and laid it out to dry. Then they had more meat than they could eat.
2: Just like God had promised.
1: Yeah. God had provided the people, even though it looked impossible.
2: And he can do the same for us.
1: Every single day.
2: And that's good news.
1: It sure is.
2: Bye for now.
1: See ya.
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1: Helping kids look to God daily.
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And a parable is an earthly story with a heavenly meaning. You get my meaning? You see, Jesus used parables a lot to help people understand the truth about who he is and about how he wants us to live, see? So the question here is, how does he want us to live our lives?

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0: 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No, I do my exercises. You got to practice.
1: Helping kids look to God.

0: We are the future.
1: We're just 15 minutes away from the next Odyssey. What's Mr. Whittaker up to today? Is he going to fire up the imagination station? Is Eugene going to invent something new? Is Connie going to bring people together? Is the Barclay family going to resolve whatever's going on in the Barclay family at the moment? I mean, it's quite a lot. Maybe the Rathbones are scheming again. It's a crazy town. It is the town of Odyssey, and it's coming up real soon. 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
5: Hoi hoi, welcome to the show today, Vision Kids. You know, something Josiah loves to do is go and check the letterbox. There's less and less letters coming these days, but more and more parcels. The reason I'm talking about the letterbox is because the title of today's adventure is The Mailman Cometh. Wasn't Wooten a mailman? Is this about Wooten? I love episodes with Wooten. Let's get into the adventure after our song.

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2: 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Welcome to Adventures in Odyssey.
3: 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Welcome to Odyssey. I'm John Avery Whittaker, but most folks around here call me Whit. 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
4: Vegetables like scary or something?
5: They're not scary, just abnormally large.
4: Ah! Watch out for the rocks!
5: What did you guys have for breakfast?
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7: Okay, that'll be $15.
4: You've got to be kidding me.

0: later, Marvin. We have to meet your dad at the vegetable barn.
1: So are these vegetables, like, scary or something?
0: Scary, Tamika?
1: I'm trying to figure out why they'd be at a fair.
0: They're not scary, just abnormally large.
1: So they're so large that they're scary. Hey, there's Wooten.
0: What's he doing?
2: Step right up. Witness the wonder of Wooten the weight guesser. If I get it right, you'll be amazed. So will I. If I get it wrong, you win a prize.
0: Wooten, what are you doing?
3: Oh, hi, Elaine. Hi, kids.
4: Hi.
1: Hey, Wooten.
0: Since when did you become a weight guesser?
2: Oh, since Gus left on his break 15 minutes ago and he asked me to cover for him.
1: You don't look like you're having much fun.
2: No, Tamika, I'm not. I've already been slapped twice.
0: What?
2: Yeah, see, I sort of overestimated on my weight guessing a couple of times.
0: And two ladies actually slapped you?
2: No, it was just one lady, but I guessed her weight twice. She could have been two ladies, though. So, how are you enjoying the fair?
1: We're on our way to the vegetable barn, if that tells you anything.
0: Marvin.
1: What?
0: You had a tone.
1: I'm sorry. I just don't see why Tamika and I have to look at vegetables with you and Dad. While Xavier gets to wander around wherever he wants.
0: Xavier is older. I told him he could stay later and get a ride home with friends.
1: Then could we stay later, too?
0: Not tonight. You have piano lessons in the morning. We'll talk with you later, Wooten.
2: Okay, see you later. Tell Ed I said hi. Oh, and watch out for those really big vegetables, kids. They're kind of scary.
1: Okay, cool.
0: Okay, we'll do. And by the way, you might have more luck with the guessing if you try to guess something easier.
2: Hey, that's a good idea. Okay, thanks. Hurry, hurry. Step right up. Try something easier. Hey, miss, you want me to guess your hair's natural color?
5: Well, I never.
2: Oh, I guess not.
6: Yes, it is an episode with Wooten. I'm looking forward to getting back to it after Andy Kirk.
7: G'day, it's Andy Kirk here. There was once a donkey that fell in a large hole. The farmer heard the donkey's braying and he determined that it was too hard to rescue the donkey out of the hole. He called his friends and they started to fill the hole in with dirt. The old donkey got mad, and so would you, because he was stuck in a hole and dirt was raining down on top of him. As the dirt landed on him, he shook it off, and as he did, he stepped up on the new soil under his feet. This continued for over an hour until finally the exhausted donkey stepped out of the hole because the stuff that was supposed to bury him actually helped him. Do you know in life that the same goes for us in the fact that we sometimes get buried and covered in all sorts of mess? But all we need to do is keep shaking it off and step up, just like the donkey did. Keep doing this and you'll rise to the top. I'm Andy Kirk.
8: Super Kids.
1: Xavier.
9: Hey, how is piano?
1: I still don't get how playing the piano is going to help me with the drums.
10: So Tamika's still doing better than you.
1: The keyboard fails to inspire me. Did you just now wake up?
10: I'm still working on it, but this ought to help.
1: What you drinking?
10: A double mocha cappuccino.
1: Cool. Can you make us one?
10: You guys aren't old enough for coffee. You're little kids.
1: No, we're not.
11: Morning.
10: Morning, Aunt Elaine.
11: Xavier, could I have a sip?
10: Here. Thanks. I'll be in the shower.
11: All right. This is good.
12: You know, I think I need a little pick-me-up, too.
1: What do you mean?
12: You want a cappuccino?
1: No.
12: I'm gonna make one. It's no fair that Xavier gets to drink them and we don't.
1: But you don't know how to make a cappuccino.
12: I've seen Dad do it tons of times.
1: I have too, but that doesn't mean I can do it.
12: It's easy. Look, you put a bunch of these beans in here, and you grind them up. The milk goes, I think, in here.
1: No, the water goes in there.
12: No, the water goes in here. The beans go in there.
1: No, the milk goes in there. Where does the caramel go? I've seen Mom put caramel in it.
12: I don't use caramel. I'm a cappuccino purist.
1: You don't know what that even means.
12: No. But Dad's a cappuccino purist, and everybody says I take after Dad. So hand me the beans.
1: I need more red paint.
12: Here, nice picture.
1: Thanks. It's a dog.
12: Looks like a rock.
1: It's a dog.
12: Mine's a train.
1: Looks like a house.
12: It's a train. A green train? Okay, it's a house. Nice house. Thanks. I need more blue paint.
4: I don't have any more.
12: Wait, there's some on your ear. Hold still.
4: I can't.
12: You can't hold still?
11: Hey,
12: no.
11: Guys, what's going on in here?
12: We're painting pictures. Lots of them for the refrigerator.
11: How big do you think our refrigerator is? By the way, who folded all the laundry?
12: I did.
11: Thank you. Well, next time I want my shirts folded like paper airplanes, I'll come to you. What's with all the energy? What did you guys have for breakfast?
12: I got it,
4: Marvin.
12: I'll get it.
4: No, it's for me.
12: How do you know?
2: Hi, guys.
12: Hi, Wooten.
11: Wooten, what can I do for you? Did you run here?
2: Oh, yeah. I was next door on top of Mrs. Randolph's roof.
11: Why?
2: Well, her TV antenna falls down a lot, so I have to hold it up for her on Thursday so she can watch her favorite show without static. The commercial's almost over, though, so I gotta get back. But I noticed that the kids left the creamer on the back porch when they were drinking their coffee.
11: Coffee?
2: Yeah, so I wanted to bring it in before it spoiled. Here you are, gotta go, bye. Come in, Mrs. Randolph!
11: So you were both drinking coffee?
12: Uh-oh.
11: Well, that explains your energy level now, doesn't it?
12: Sorry, Mom. I think I have paint in my lungs.
4: Where's the sponge?
12: You don't need a sponge for these. Just put them in the dishwasher.
4: All right.
12: I don't get what we did wrong. Xavier drinks coffee and doesn't get punished.
4: He gets all sorts of privileges we don't.
12: We're old enough. We can handle adult things just like Xavier.
10: Hey, you guys, hurry up with that. Your mom said we could go to the movies as soon as you're done.
12: Really?
4: You're going with us?
10: Yeah, let me know when you're finished. I'll be upstairs.
4: Whoa. And I thought we'd never get to do the stuff Xavier gets to do.
12: Maybe Mama sees the light.
4: You've got to be kidding me.
10: This is the movie your mom wants you to go to.
12: The Betsy the Bumblebee sequel?
10: It's called Me and My Honey.
4: A romance? We'll be laughed out of school if anyone sees us going to see that.
10: We? I'm not going to see Betsy the Bumblebee. I'm seeing Revenge of the Raptors.
4: What?
10: I'll meet you out here in the lobby when it's over.
4: I want to see the Raptor movie.
10: Nah, it's too scary for you guys.
12: I never get scared by movies.
4: Besides, there's no way I'm going to go up to the ticket booth and ask for two tickets for me and my honey when I'm with my sister.
2: Next, please.
10: You don't have to. I'll buy them. Hey, Wooten, what are you doing in the ticket booth?
2: Oh, hi, Xavier. I'm just covering for a friend.
10: I'll take one for Revenge of the Raptors and two for me and my honey, please.
2: Okay, that'll be $15.
10: Thanks. I'll see you guys later.
2: See ya. Thanks, please.
12: You know, I really don't think Mom would mind if we went to the Raptor movie.
4: No?
12: The only reason she says that is because she thinks we'll have nightmares.
4: That's true. And if we see it and don't have nightmares, that'll prove to her that we can handle this stuff. Just like Xavier.
12: Let's sneak in the back. And if it gets too scary, we can leave.
4: Sounds good to me. This is kind of scary. Shh, watch.
8: Who is it?
13: Pizza delivery.
8: No, it's not. It's a raptor.
13: Shh.
8: But I didn't order any pizza.
13: Okay, my bad. Sorry.
8: Not again. Who is it?
13: Candy Graham.
8: No, don't open it. The raptor always rings twice.
14: Oh, it's Candy Graham.
4: You think we should leave?
14: Lovely.
4: No, the movie isn't over yet. I'm getting kind of scared.
8: I'm not.
4: Are you sure?
8: This is kid stuff.
6: Well, is obedience an option, Vision Kids, as we take a break? I wonder what they'll get up to next. If we talk about what makes today so special, today, probably special bad. The Manhattan Project was the project that started the development of the atomic bomb. It was first tested today. The first atomic bomb was detonated in the United States, a site called the Trinity Site, in 1945. It wasn't aimed at hurting anybody, it was just a test. But a few months later, two atomic bombs were dropped on Japan in war. It did stop World War II. It did cost a lot of lives. Let's get back to the adventure.
11: Good night, honey.
8: Good night, Mom.
11: See you in the morning.
8: Wait, Mom. Leave the light on.
11: Why?
8: I just want to be able to see if I wake up.
11: Marvin wanted his light on, too. Did something scare you today?
8: No, nothing scary.
11: Are you sure?
8: Yeah.
11: Good, because I think you'll sleep better if I turn off the light.
8: Go ahead, you can turn it off.
11: All right. I'll see you in the morning, Tamika. Mwah.
8: Yeah, if the raptors don't get to me first.
11: Good morning, Wooten.
2: Hi, Elaine. I just wanted to drop off Marvin's jacket.
11: Oh, where'd you find it?
2: Oh, it was in the bathroom at the movie theater. I recognized it and thought I should bring it by.
11: Thank you.
2: Oh, yeah, it was weird, though. I knew they went to see Betsy the Bumblebee, so I went in that theater and I yelled out their names for a couple minutes, but they didn't yell back. You know, well, at least the kids didn't yell back. A few other people did. But they weren't in there at all.
11: So where do you think they were?
2: Well, I don't know.
11: Mm-hmm. Well, thanks, Wooten. I think I've got some investigating to do.
2: You go, Sherlock.
11: You betcha.
12: You never told us we couldn't go to the Raptor movie.
11: I've never told you you can't make a bonfire in your room, either. That doesn't mean you don't know it's wrong.
12: The movie wasn't that scary, really.
11: That's not the point. You deceived me by not telling me about this last night, and you deceived the people at the theater by going to the wrong movie. I'm going to have to punish you for it.
12: Yes, ma'am.
15: Yes, ma'am.
11: Did Xavier know anything about this?
12: No, it was our idea.
11: What's going on with you two lately? Sneaking around at the movies, making your own coffee behind my back? Why?
12: It's just not fair. Xavier gets to do everything.
11: Tamika, trust me. When you're Xavier's age, you'll get the same privileges he has, as long as you show yourself to be responsible enough to deserve the privileges.
12: We have to be Xavier's age?
11: Mm-hmm.
12: But that's like 5 years away.
11: 5 years isn't as long as you think. Of course, it'll feel longer if you end up grounded for most of it, so you better stay out of trouble.
12: Yes, ma'am. I'm bored.
15: You're grounded. You're supposed to be bored.
12: What do you want to do?
15: I don't know.
12: Wait a minute. Dad's not home, is he?
15: No, he and Mom went shopping.
12: So Xavier's mowing the lawn.
15: Yeah, so?
12: Maybe he'll let us ride the mower.
15: That still sounds boring.
12: Unless he also lets us drive it.
16: You want to drive?
15: Yeah! Come on, Xavier, you can ride next to him.
16: Has your dad ever let you do this?
15: No, but I know how. Come on, Xavier, please.
16: Well, all right, hop on, Marvin. You're pretty good at this.
15: I know.
16: I tell you what, I'm gonna get a drink. Stay in the backyard and keep it on the lowest speed. Ugh.
15: Can I ride, please?
16: Scoot over, Marvin. Let her sit down.
15: All right.
16: I'll be right back.
15: Just don't get in my way. This is fun. Watch me make this turn. Can I steer? No way. Come on, I can do it.
17: Stop. Let go of the wheel.
15: No.
17: What did you do?
15: Nothing.
17: It's going too fast.
15: Well, slow it down.
17: I don't know how.
15: Watch out for the rocks.
17: Xavier.
16: What are you doing?
17: Help.
16: wheels are about a centimeter from going into the pool. I want you to be very still and calmly change the gears to reverse.
1: Reverse.
16: You guys okay?
1: Yeah. Uh-oh. We're in huge trouble.
16: Listen, I don't think anyone saw it. I finished the line and put away the mower. When your parents get home, I'll just say I did it, okay?
1: But why would you run over the tomatoes and break the garage door?
16: I don't know. I'll tell them I lost control or something. Just let me take care of it.
4: What did Mom say? Did she believe you?
16: I think so. Not a word.
4: That's Wooten!
16: Uh-oh. You don't think he was on Ms. Randolph's roof?
4: And saw the whole thing?
8: He is everywhere. We gotta get down there.
11: Hi, Wooten.
2: Oh, hi, Elaine. Hey, I was just over at Mrs. Randolph's house and
8: Wait.
2: I wanted...
8: Something.
17: We drove the lawnmower.
8: What? I did too.
16: I told them they could.
17: We ruined the tomatoes and the garage door.
11: Great.
8: Okay, so it's all out in the open. Wooten, you don't have to tell my mom anything.
2: Oh, okay, thanks. But I was just going to tell you that Mrs. Randolph sent over some of her tomatoes. She noticed yours weren't doing too well.
11: Thank you, Wooten.
8: Tomatoes? That's it?
16: There isn't anything else.
2: Nope, that's it. Okay, gotta go. See ya.
11: So, my darling children.
8: Can we rewind about 4 minutes and act like none of this happened?
11: I don't think so. Why don't we all sit down and have a chat?
8: Chat?
11: Uh-huh.
16: We're grounded?
11: Mm-hmm.
8: How many days?
11: For you and Marvin, a week. But Xavier, you get two.
16: What?
8: That's not really fair. Xavier didn't do it. We did.
16: Yeah.
11: Xavier, you never should have let them ride the moor without your uncle's permission. You know that. And not only that, but you helped them cover it up.
16: But why do I get 2 weeks and they get one?
11: Because you're older. You get more privileges, but you also have to live with greater responsibility.
16: Okay.
8: Sorry about getting you in trouble, Xavier.
18: Me too. I think this is the first time I didn't wish I were you.

0: Okay, Mom. We got our chores all done.
1: You vacuum too?
0: Yep.
1: Good. Well, it's been a week. I guess you're both off restrictions.
0: Awesome!
1: Any big plans for your first day of freedom?
0: We were wondering if today we could maybe do something special.
1: That depends. What do you have in mind?
2: Making cappuccino.
1: What?
0: Not by ourselves, with you. And not for us either. We want to make some for Xavier.
1: Aww.
2: To cheer him up, since it's partly our fault that he's in trouble.
1: That sounds like a good plan to me.
2: Uh-oh!
1: I'll get it.
2: Wait! Don't open that! I did it!
1: What?
2: Broke Dad's stapler trying to crack open an acorn.
0: I hid my peas under the napkin yesterday.
2: I didn't vacuum the closet.
0: I put a banana in Marvin's pillowcase.
3: You what?
1: I may have Wooten come over more often.
4: Luke chapter 12, verse 48 says, "From everyone who has been given much, much will be demanded. And from the one who has been entrusted with much, much more will be asked." It's hard sometimes when we see our older brothers or sisters getting more privileges than us. But as Mrs. Washington said in today's program, with greater privileges come greater responsibilities. God hopes that as we grow older, we can prove ourselves to be responsible people that He can count on. Adventures in Odyssey is a presentation of Focus on the Family. The Mailman Cometh was written by Tori Martin and Marshall Younger and directed by Marshall Younger. Our vocal talent included Courtney Brown, Jordan Calloway, Niles Calloway, J. Karen Thomas, and Jess Harnell. Our sound designer was Bob Luttrell. And our producers were Marshall Younger and Bob Hoos. And I'm Chris, hoping you'll join us

0: Chris again. Here's another fun fact from the Odyssey scrapbook. If you listen very carefully to an Odyssey episode, sometimes you can hear fun things in the background. Take, for instance, this scene from Top This.
1: Darn. Let's play a commercial, and then I'll take some more callers. What is it?
2: I'm going to make an announcement.
1: Now?
2: Right after this commercial.
1: What kind of announcement?
2: We just did an informal survey at Campbell College. 72% of the students we asked listened to Q94.
1: Wonderful.
2: We got to do something now. Put the CD in.
1: All right.
3: What can do? 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
4: Themes of adulthood, responsibility, growing up. You know, what privileges or rewards do you have now that you didn't have when you were younger? I'm thinking of our co-host Josiah. He still needs to sit at his dinner chair, which is strapped in, because he would probably wiggle out of it otherwise. Even things like sitting on a chair can be a privilege. That's an interesting thought. We'll be back later on.

0: 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I'm coming back tomorrow.
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1: Do not.
0: You're making me hungry.
1: That's it. You're walking the plank.
0: Says who?
1: Says the cabin. That's

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1: You just don't get it.
2: And we've never been to Boston in the fall.
1: Pass the chips. Who's got the remote control?
0: Here it is. Time for Geraldo.
1: It's definitely time for Wapna.
0: Oh, I don't like this show.

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2: which says, I can do all things through Christ because he gives me strength. That's Philippians 4:13, and this is Vision Kids.

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0: to meet the Lord.
1: Oh, yeah.
0: I got down on my knees. I said my very first prayer.
1: Amen.
0: You know, the Holy Ghost, he met me there.
1: Well,
0: I stepped on the rock. The rock was sound.

0: on my knees.
1: Right there.
0: I said my very first prayer.
2: Oh, yeah, now the Holy Ghost, he met me there.
0: Oh, I stepped on the rock. The rock was sound.

Hey guys, it's Andy Kirk here. They presented a chest x-ray to a cardiologist and he only saw the heart. They present it to the pulmonary physician and he only saw the lungs. They present it to an orthopedist and he only saw the bones, and so on. But no one saw it as a whole unique image. Isn't that the way we do things sometimes? Each one sees what we see of interest. Sometimes we don't see the whole image. Take a step back and try and see things or situations as a whole rather than just through one viewpoint. I'm Andy Kirk. Super Kids.

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1: How awesome is the Lord Most High, the great King over all the earth. 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

zoo. 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Oh yes, and the tweet of a bird, that's always a good one. And then we have the neigh of a horse. Well, I've been studying the native

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2: Do you have a story to tell, Vision Kids? 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We have it here on Vision Kids every Saturday and Sunday. 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
1: Hi everyone, welcome back to Quick Sticks, quick Bible stories for the everyday. And today I have with me Mum.
2: Hi.
1: Hello. Today's story is called The People Want Meat. The desert is a very dry place, and it's hard to grow plants and other foods. When the children of Israel were traveling through the desert, God provided a special food called manna for them to eat. The manna would fall from the sky each night so that they could gather enough to eat. The manna looked like little seeds, and they could make it into flat cakes that tasted like pastries baked with olive oil.
2: It was a miracle to have food to eat in the desert, but soon the people began to complain, and the Lord heard everything they said. The people started to exclaim, "Oh, to have some meat. We remember the fish we used to eat for free in Egypt, and we had all the cucumbers, the melons, the leeks, the onions and garlics we wanted. But now all we ever see is this manna."
1: Moses heard all the families whining and complaining, and the Lord became very angry. Moses was mad at them too. God told Moses to tell the people that tomorrow they would have meat to eat, and that God would give them meat for an entire month, and in fact, they'd have so much meat that they would all become sick of it. But Moses said to the Lord, "There are 600,000 men all here with me, and you say you will give them meat for a whole month. Even if we used all our flocks and animals, that wouldn't satisfy them, or if we caught all the fish in the sea." Then the Lord said to Moses, "Now you will see if my word comes true." So Moses told the people, and God sent a wind that brought quail, which are small birds, from the sea, and they fell onto the ground all around their camp. The people went out and caught quail all day and all throughout the night, and laid it out to dry. Then they had more meat than they could eat.
2: Just like God had promised.
1: Yeah. God had provided the people, even though it looked impossible.
2: And he can do the same for us.
1: Every single day.
2: And that's good news.
1: It sure is.
2: Bye for now.
1: See ya.
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0: the stars to twinkle without sound. 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God made the dolphins to splash in the sea.
1: God made the kookaburras laugh at you and me.
0: God made the seagulls so flappy and free. But God made me

Ooh, that thong was like being in a zoo.

0: Are you someone who loves Christian kids content? Well, welcome to the all-new Vision Kids. We're so glad that you're here. It's a 24-7 stream. I'm not usually awake at 3 a.m. in the morning, but if you are, you can listen to Vision Kids. That's right. It's a 24-7 stream. We've got the Adventures in Odyssey, of course, but some really cool content. More than just the Adventure in Odyssey. Great radio dramas, fantastic music, and some friendly voices, well, maybe like mine as well. We're so glad.
1: Vision Kids.
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0: Hi, I'm Noah, and my favourite Bible verse is Psalm 23, verse 1 to 2, which says, "The Lord is my shepherd, I lack nothing. He makes me lie down in green pastures. He leads me beside quiet waters." That's Psalm 23, verse 1 to 2. And this is Vision Kids.

0: This is Vision Kids.
1: Luke and the Very Messy Desk. Very few have climbed great mountains. Very few have reached the top.

0: really don't mind. Now, one day, you see, I was busy teaching the Year 3 class, and I asked all the girls and boys to get out their maths book. And after about 5 minutes or so, I was walking around the class when I noticed that Luke didn't have his maths book. And so, in an extremely grumpy tone, I asked, "Luke, where is your maths book?"
1: I can't find it."
0: "What do you mean you can't find it? You open up your desk and you find your maths book." So, Luke and I were just about to open up his desk when he cried out, "Woo, wait!
1: It's kind of messy."
0: "I don't care about messy, Luke. You're not getting out of doing your work." So, we began to open up the desk, and this is what we found. We found eight pieces of scissors and half a pot of glue and 85 rubber bands. He found one old shoe and a glass canoe and a photo of his dad. He found one old book and a decapitated joke, and he said to himself, "Golly gosh, but Luke couldn't find his book." Well, quite disgusted at the sight of what I found. A decapitated chook, a chook with no head, inside of his desk. It got me thinking, maybe it was time we had a little tray tidy out. But still, I couldn't let Luke get away without doing his maths, so I informed him we'll be opening up his desk one more time. So, I dragged Luke back to his desk, and this is what we found. We found one old boat and 55 goats and an old pair of underwear. They couldn't have possibly been his, cause they were too big for him. He found one bag of sausages and 55 ostriches, and he said to himself, "Golly gosh, but Luke couldn't find his book." Well, absolutely stunned at what I found. An old bag of sausages. He must have stolen it from the teacher-parent barbecue. Well, by this stage, Luke was in real strife. "That's it," I said. "You're going straight to the principal." Luke took a gulp. So I marched Luke up to the principal's office, and down came the principal. "I'll get to the bottom of this," he said. So the principal, Luke and I headed back down to class to open up Luke's desk. And this is what we found. We found... Do we have to open it? "Open up the tray, Luke."
2: Okay.
0: We found five old bricks and a couple of sticks and a photo of his mum. He found one giraffe taking a bath, and he said to him,

0: I found my book.
1: You're listening to Vision Kids.
2: Station manager Lester Chase here. I have prepared a great classic hymn for your listening enjoyment. All right. I hope this goes well. Here we go. I am weak, but thou art strong. That's how it starts. Jesus, keep me from all wrong. Not bad so far.

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If I falter, Lord, who cares? That's right, splendid.

0: Night Vision app.
1: This is Vision Kids.
2: Well, God is great, and he's greatly to be praised.

0: God is strong and he's so great.
1: Oh, yeah, that was really good.
2: Yeah, yeah,
1: just like
2: that,
1: Colin.
2: Yeah.
3: G'day, it's Andy Kirk here. In 2700 BC, Emperor Wing Ti asked his wife to find out what was damaging the mulberry tree. The Empress noticed that a moth was laying tiny eggs on the leaves of the mulberry tree and a caterpillar was being born. The caterpillar then wrapped itself with a small thread, making a cocoon. She took this cocoon and dropped it in hot water and saw one single thread unwind itself. And when it was stretched out, it was very long. She had discovered silk. Over the next many hundreds of years, this material became one of the most expensive materials in the world. You see, a problem had produced an opportunity for the emperor and empress. And this is the same for us today. We need to look past problems and find the silk in each situation. Instead of seeing problems, learn to see opportunities. The difference is not the problem, but the way we look at it. I'm Andy Kirk. Super
4: 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You're listening to Vision Kids.

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1: Vision Kids.
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3: You do it.
4: Stop
3: what you're doing and pray to Jesus.
4: Stop
3: what you're doing and

0: laughing. Pray to Jesus when you're crying.
1: Oh no.
0: Pray to Jesus when you're bored.
1: Whatever.

0: noisy.
1: Excuse me, what's that?
0: Pray to Jesus when you're cranky.
1: Oh, I'm getting really cranky. I gotta count to three. 1, 2, 3. Stop it.
0: Pray to Jesus when you're naughty.
1: Oh, no, it wasn't me. She did it.

0: Jesus, when you're hurting.
1: Ow, that hurts.
0: Pray to Jesus when you're frightened.
1: Oh, what was that?
0: No, it's alright, it's only me. Okay, phew. Pray to Jesus when you're sleepy.
1: Oh, I like this one. Okay, sleepy.
2: Sleep. You like
1: Colin? I need to do the actions. Don't go to sleep. Colin! Colin! Wake up, Colin!
0: Oh, we're still doing the song, sorry. Yes. Pray to Jesus, mighty, mighty Jesus. Go on. Stop what you're doing and pray to Jesus.
1: Stop what you're doing and
0: pray to Jesus.
1: Stop what you're doing and
0: pray to Jesus.

0: Asian Kids.
1: Hi, I am Zaylee, and my favourite Bible verse is Mark 12:30-31, which says, "You must love the Lord your God with all your heart, all your soul, all your mind, and all your strength." The second is equally important, love your neighbour as yourself. That's Mark 12:30-31, and this is Vision Kids.
2: Vision Kids!

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I praise you because I am fearfully and wonderfully made. Your works are wonderful, I know that full well. My frame was not hidden from you when I was made in the secret place. When I was woven together in the depths of the earth, your eyes saw my unformed body. 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

0: 6. 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And the bar-bars aren't in the Bible. I put the bar-bars in later. 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It's very hard, so let's try it.
1: Ready, set, go!
0: We all like sheep that have gone astray. Shh. Each of us has turned to his own way. Shh. But the Lord has laid on him the iniquity of us all. Sing! Oh, da, da, da, da. By Isaiah 53, 6. That's it. Everyone together. 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

0: 36. 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I'm going to give you a clap. You are so good. Wait, wait. Ready for a clap? Would you like another one? Fine, they're free. Now I'm going to give you lots of claps now. 150. Well done. You did well.
1: This is Vision Kids.
2: Vision Kids.
3: Vision Kids.
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2: Helping kids look to God daily.
5: Hey, I got a question. Why did Jesus come down?
6: Abby, that's a great question. And I think we can answer it with a song. Come on, kids, sing along. Jesus came.

0: to us.
1: Hey guys, I like your singing.
0: Well, hello. Kids, meet Mr. Donut Man.
2: Hey, Mr. Donut Man.
1: Hello.
2: We were just singing about why Jesus came down to earth.
1: Hey, that's wonderful. Mind if I sing along?
2: Sure.
0: Mr. Donut Man, that would be great.

0: Great singing, everyone.
1: So does that answer the question?
2: Yeah!
0: And that's why God came down to us.
3: Helping kids look to God daily.
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0: Super Kids.
1: Hey guys, it's Andy Kirk. In 218 BC, King Hannibal stood on top of the Alps looking down upon the mighty Roman Empire, the kingdom he had come to destroy. Before his quest for glory could be realized, however, he had to overcome the last obstacle blocking the path, an enormous rock wedged into the valley floor by the Romans that prevented his passage. It was impossible to move, and his chariots and wagons couldn't get through unless the rock was dislodged. Attempts to crack the rock with picks and hammers failed, and after much frustration, Hannibal cried, "Just burn it!" To his tired troops, this idea seemed mad, but Hannibal wasn't joking, so the soldiers cut trees down and lit a huge fire around the rock. They all stood by and watched the inferno around the rock, and then they heard a large cracking sound. The rock had split, and Hannibal descended upon Rome. This story teaches us a valuable lesson about not giving up, even when the seemingly impossible is in our way. I'm sure some of you feel like this, but you need to just keep working towards your goal, and eventually that big rock will crack. I'm Andy Kirk.
0: Super Kids.
2: Helping kids look to God daily.

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1: This is Vision Kids.
2: I'm Ben, and my favourite Bible verse is Luke 10:33. Then a despised Samaritan came along, and when he saw the man, he felt compassion for him. That's Luke 10:33. And this is Vision Kids.

0: helping kids,
1: kids
0: look to God daily.
1: Daily.
2: Vision Kids.
3: So your mama got something she wants to say, and she asked me to tell you kids, okay. So listen.

0: the future.
1: We are Vision Kids.
2: And now it's time for Silly Songs with Larry, the part of the show where Larry comes out and sings a silly song. Our curtain opens as Larry, having just finished his morning bath, is searching for his hairbrush. Having no success, Larry cries out,
3: "Oh, where is my hairbrush? Oh, where is my hairbrush? Oh, where, oh, where, oh, where, oh, where, oh, where, oh, where, oh, where, oh, where, oh, where is my hairbrush?"
2: Having heard his cry, Pa Grape enters the scene. Shocked and slightly embarrassed at the sight of Larry in a towel, Pa regains his composure and reports.
4: "I think I saw a hairbrush back there."
3: "Back there is my hairbrush. Back there is my hairbrush. Back there, oh where, back there, oh where, oh where, back there, back there is my hairbrush."
2: Having heard his joyous proclamation, Junior Asparagus enters the scene. Shocked and slightly embarrassed at the sight of Larry in a towel, Junior regains his composure and comments,
5: "Why do you need a hairbrush? You don't have any hair!"
2: Larry is taken aback. The thought had never occurred to him. No hair? What will this mean? What will become of him? What will become of his hairbrush? Larry wonders,
3: "No hair."

0: Having heard his wanderings, Bob the Tomato enters the scene. Shocked and slightly embarrassed at the sight of Larry in a towel, Bob regains his composure and confesses,
1: Larry, that old hairbrush of yours, well, you never use it. You don't really need it, so, well, I'm sorry. I didn't know, but I gave it to the peach. Because he's got hair.
0: Feeling a deep sense of loss, Larry stumbles back and laments.
2: Not fair. Oh, my hairbrush. Not fair. My poor hairbrush. Not fair, not fair, no hair, not fair, nowhere, no hair, not fair, not fair, not fair. My little hairbrush.
0: Having heard his lament, the peach enters the scene. Himself in a towel, both Larry and the peach are shocked and slightly embarrassed at the sight of each other. But recognizing Larry's generosity, the peach is thankful.
2: Thanks for the hairbrush.
0: Yes, good has been done here. The peach exits the scene. Larry smiles, but still feeling an emotional attachment for the hairbrush, calls out,
2: Take care of my hairbrush. Take care, oh my hairbrush. Take care, don't dare not care. Take care, nice hair, no fair. Take care of my hairbrush.
0: The end.
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0: Okay, Timmy. You pretend to be Jesus, and you yell, stop. Now, you kids over here, you pretend to be the rain. Let me hear you. And in the middle, you're the wind. Come on. And you kids over here, you're the waves. Let me hear you. Okay, good job. Remember, Timmy, you yell, stop. Are you ready? Let's see.
1: What kind of man?
0: And the rain stopped falling.
1: He spoke to the wind. Stop!
0: And the wind stopped blowing.
1: He spoke to the wind.

And the

0: Okay, let's have some rain. And now the wind. And now the waves. Come on, rain. Come on, wind. I need a hurricane. And more waves. Oh, and everybody clap back and forth. It's a terrible storm. Oh, help us, Jesus. Help us. Thank you, Jesus.
1: This is Vision Kids,
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0: Hey guys, it's Andy Kirk. Can you believe that the Scottish kilt was actually invented by an Englishman? In the 1700s, the traditional dress of a Scottish Highlander was a plaidie, a large blanket wrapped around the body, thrown over the shoulder and belted at the waist. It was cheap, convenient, and great for cold nights. However, it was terrible to work in. An Englishman, Tom Rawlinson, saw it when he came to Scotland in 1727 to open up an ironworks. He employed a whole load of Highlanders, but found their plaidies really hard to work in. So he summoned a tailor to help him make the traditional dress a bit more practical. The tailor responded by shearing the plaidie in two, cutting the top part off and leaving what is now known as the kilt. The truth is that in Australia, we don't have such rivalry like English and Scottish do, except for our friendly banter with our close neighbours, the Kiwis. But the kilt is embedded deep in the Scottish culture, and we need to realise that often people can help define who we are, whether they are close or enemies. Make sure you pick your friends wisely and take counsel from them. I'm Andy Kirk. Super
1: Kids. 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

0: This is Vision Kids.
1: Hi, I'm Levi, and my favorite Bible verse is Matthew 13:27-28, which says, "But Jesus immediately said to them, 'Take courage, it is I, don't be afraid.'"
2: "Lord, if it's you," Peter replied, "tell me to come to you on the water."
1: That's Matthew 13:27-28.
0: And this is Vision Kids.

that's right. Like, obey my parents and love my friends and love.

G'day, it's Andy Kirk here. Today I want to speak about four ways to communicate and how it's important to move from level one to level four. You see, level one is simple phrases that we all do, like, hi, how are you? Have a nice day. Level two is actually sharing impersonal simple data or information, speaking about the sport or weather. Level three is when we really start to communicate because we share some of who we are, like our goals and dreams. But level four is when we really communicate and share our feelings, like emotions, joys, fears, and the real us comes out. Hopefully today you have someone in your life that you feel you can communicate on that level. I think we need to learn how to get past simply saying hi and bye. And the best way to do this is by being the friend that you want and ask other people questions that will help them communicate. And by doing this, you in turn will get to share. I'm Andy Kirk.

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2: And now it's time for Love Songs with Mr. Lunt, the part of the show where Mr. Lunt comes out

G'day, it's Andy Kirk here. Today I want to speak about three ways that you can be a better friend at school. And I know you can definitely use these three tips. Number one is to be the friend you want to have. This means everything you want in a friend, be that. If you want a friend that's always smiling, then smile. If you want a friend who listens, then listen. Number two is to encourage. This means to put courage in and not take courage out. And the last one is to laugh with each other, not at each other. The best thing to do with a friend is laugh. And no matter what the situation is today, have a good laugh, but make sure it's not at another person's expense. Too many friendships are wrecked through what we think is a joke, but it's not funny to one person. So laugh with each other, encourage each other, and be the friend you want to be. I'm Andy Kerr. Super Kids. Vision Kids.

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2: Have you ever been in trouble and you just don't know why? Your mummy or your daddy told you off and made you cry. Well, there is a secret that I will share with you today. And if

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What I'd really, really like is that toy gun. 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Oh, stop it. We're only in aisle one. Children, be sure to listen to your mum. Well, it seemed like an eternity.

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0: I'm all right. So strong and so mighty, there's nothing my God cannot do. That's true.
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2: Hey.
1: Moses had a brother named Aaron and a big sister called Miriam. Miriam had looked after him when he was placed into a basket in the reeds as a little baby, and Aaron had helped Moses when he had to go and talk to Pharaoh, so they'd both been super helpful to him along his journey.
2: But one day, Miriam and Aaron got annoyed with Moses because he had married someone they didn't like. They started to talk badly about Moses and said to each other, "Has God only spoken through Moses? Hasn't he spoken through us too?"
1: God heard what they said and knew that they were trying to make Moses look bad. So he called Moses, Aaron, and Miriam to the tabernacle of meeting so that he could talk with them.
2: God came down in a cloud and called out to Aaron and Miriam, and they both came forward.
1: Then God said to them, "I talk to prophets in visions and dreams, but I trust Moses the most, and I speak to him face to face. So why were you not afraid to criticize and speak badly of Moses?" Then the Lord was very angry with Miriam and Aaron, and he left. And as the cloud moved away from above the tent, Miriam stood up and her skin had turned white from leprosy, which was a very yucky disease.
2: When Aaron saw what had happened, he cried out to Moses and said, "Please don't punish us for this sin. We have been so silly to do."
1: Moses called out to God and asked him to heal Miriam. And God said to Moses that he would heal Miriam, but first, she would need to spend 7 days outside the camp, just as a person with leprosy would normally do.
2: And so Miriam was kept outside the camp for 7 days, and then she was completely healed and could go back with everyone else.
1: It's interesting that God heard when Aaron and Miriam were speaking badly about someone else. It's always a good choice to speak good things about other people and not to speak bad things even if they're not around. That's good for us today.
2: Yep.
1: Have a great day.
2: Bye.
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0: This is Vision.

0: see what you're saying. All right, I understand. Now, let's suppose that this is true. You still look rather rupee, but I know what we can do. Just step behind this curtain. It will only take a minute. There's a closet in the corner, and you'll like what I've got in it. You'll find my royal armor there. Now, Dally, put it on. Yes, now you'll look much bigger when the battle lines are drawn. One more thing you'll need, I think. Pick up my royal sword. It's a big one and a beauty. The best we could afford. Once you've got it all together, I think you will agree. You're bound to do much better if you try to look like me. Oh, dear.
1: You know, I think maybe I should just be plain old me.
0: Oh, yes. Well, I suppose. But have you seen Goliath? Why, he's

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1: and just for us.
2: Vision Kids.
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6: Performing the traditional Argentinian ballad, The Dance of the Cucumber, in its original Spanish. Bob the Tomato will translate.
7: Miren al pepino.
8: Watch the cucumber. See how he moves. Like a lion chasing a mouse.
7: Miren al pepino.
8: Watch the cucumber. Oh, how smooth his motion. Like butter on a bald monkey.
7: Miren al pepino.
8: Watch the cucumber.
7: Los vegetales.
8: All the vegetables.
7: Enviren a su
8: envy their friend. Wishing
7: bailar.
8: To dance as he.
7: Pepino bailarín.
8: Dancing cucumber.
7: Pepino bailarín.
8: Dancing cucumber.
7: Pepino bailarín.
8: Dancing cucumber.
7: Baila, baila
8: dance,
7: ya.
8: Dance, yeah.
7: Miren el tomate.
8: Look at the tomato.
7: No es triste.
8: Isn't it sad?
7: Él no puede bailar.
8: He can't dance.
7: Pobre tomate.
8: Poor tomato.
7: Él desearía poder bailar como el pepino.
8: He wishes he could dance like the cucumber.
7: Libre y suavemente.
8: Free and smooth.
7: Pero no puede danzar.
8: But he can't. Okay, stop the music. What do you mean I can't dance? I can dance. Well, what about Uncle Louie's polka party? Didn't you see me dancing at Uncle Louie's polka party?
7: No comprendo.
8: No comprendo? I'll show you no comprendo.
9: Mom, Dad, look over here. 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
8: 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Say peace!
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8: 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How sweet his voice. 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
7: Los vegetales.
8: All the vegetables.
7: Enviden a su amigo.
8: Envy their friend. Wishing to sing as he.
7: Pepino cantador.
8: Singing cucumber.
7: Pepino cantador.
8: Singing cucumber.
7: Pepino cantador.
8: Singing cucumber. Sing, sing, yeah. Listen to the tomato. Isn't it sad?
7: Él no puede cantar.
8: He can't sing.
7: Pobre tomate.
8: Poor tomato.
7: Él desearía poder cantar.
8: He wishes he could sing.
7: Fuerte y dulce como el pepino.
8: Strong and sweet like the cucumber.
7: Pero no puede.
8: But he can't.
7: Ni siquiera dar un silbido.
8: Can't even whistle. All right, that's it, señor. Come over here and let me sing you a song.
7: Adios, amigos.
6: This has been Silly Songs with Laddie. 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
7: Bob is really angry. I hope he doesn't catch me. It's so hard to run with the sombrero on my head.
0: 24/7 and just for us. This is Vision Kids.
10: I am so glad that you are listening today on Vision Kids. Hey, it's time to get ready for Adventures in Odyssey, everyone. Woohoo! You get to be part of a whole new world of adventure and mystery and risk as the story unfolds. And I love that the stories in this show help us to all look to God daily. So why don't you strap yourself in for some fun? Adventures in Odyssey is coming up soon on Vision Kids.

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1: Finished with your breakfast, Joanne?
2: Yes, I'm ready to go.
1: It was a good idea to eat out here. Mm. Such a pretty spot.
2: I'm glad we took this route. I'd forgotten how beautiful West Virginia is this time of year. The rushing water, the mountains. Oh,
1: the tree sap.
2: What?
1: This picnic table's covered with it. My hands are all sticky.
2: Oh, well, I'm sure there are bathrooms at the visitor's center.
1: No, it's all right. I'll just wash them in the river.
2: Be careful, Connie. That's a pretty fast current.
1: Joanne, it's called Gentle River Park. I don't think...
2: Connie!
1: Oh, I'm okay. Oh. I almost fell. It's deeper here than I thought.
2: Don't scare me like that.
3: Oh, hi there. Welcome to Odyssey. I'm John Avery Whittaker, but most folks around here call me Whit. Why don't you get the whole family together and join us for another exciting adventure in Odyssey?

0: you? The water was so fast. I didn't know what to do.
1: It's all right, man. Oh. Calm down. Oh. Everything's okay now. Whew. You gotta be careful here. The current will rip your feet right out from under you. Whew. Are you sure you're all right?
0: Oh. Well, apart from our wounded pride, I think I'll live. Thank you. You saved my life. I can't believe you fought the river.
1: Oh. That's no problem. I swim like a fish. Well, I gotta go.
0: No, please, don't rush off. I'm Connie, by the way. This is Joanne.
2: Hello.
1: Good to meet you. Now I better be off.
3: Hello. Hello down there. Is everyone okay? I saw the whole thing from the ridge.
1: We're fine, thanks.
3: Oh, you're quite the hero. Hey, don't I know you from somewhere?
1: No, I'm just passing through. I get that a lot.
3: Oh, well, why don't I take a picture of the two of you?
1: No pictures, thanks. I've got to go.
0: Wait, mister.
2: Well, the least we could do is take you to dinner.
1: No, thanks. You ladies stay safe. Bye.
0: Well, that was a little strange.
3: Well, it certainly was.
2: Are you a reporter?
3: Oh, heavens no. I'm a wildlife photographer.
2: Oh?
3: Maybe you've heard of me. Wilda Murphy?
0: Can't say that I have.
2: What kind of wildlife?
3: Well, I'm especially well known for my work with birds.
2: Oh.
3: Gentle River Park is one of the best places in the state to see the gold-winged warbler. But of course, I'm sure you already knew that. If you're interested in the birds, you know, you can see some of my work at the Carnegie Gallery in town while you're here.
2: Well, maybe we will.
3: Well, it was nice to meet the two of you. If you're sure you're all right, I have to go check the stationery. Ta-ta! Oh, there goes a brown-headed cowbird.
2: Bye.
0: Check the stationery. What, she's gonna write her mom about this?
2: Connie, are you sure you're all right? Maybe we should call a doctor from the visitor center just to be sure.
0: I'm fine, Joanne. All I want to do is go back to the hotel and get warmed up before we check out.
2: Okay.
0: I'm freezing.
2: How's your hot chocolate, Connie?
0: Oh, it's good. It's just what I needed.
2: I was checking the map. If we get back on the road by noon, we should make it to Washington.
0: Joanne, look!
2: What?
0: Oh, but on the TV.
2: What?
0: It's the guy who saved me.
2: Oh, turn it up.
4: The grand jury found Vic Hamilton guilty of bank robbery late yesterday afternoon.
2: Oh, no.
4: However, shortly after his conviction, Hamilton escaped custody during his transfer to prison.
0: What?
4: Police are asking anyone who has seen this man to immediately contact their local authorities.
2: We better call the police.
0: Oh, this doesn't make sense. I mean, he saved my life. How can he be a bank robber?
5: Vision Kids!
6: Did he say anything else to you?
0: No, he just hurried away.
6: All right, well, thank you for the information, both of you. We didn't believe that he'd show up here. I figured this was the last place he'd want to come back to.
2: Why is that?
6: Well, this is the town where he was arrested. And he used to live here, so people are more likely to recognize him. But then again, Vic was never the smartest guy. He just about flunked out of high school.
0: You knew him?
6: Oh, yeah. He was a great guy back then. He and his little brother Sammy and I were friends.
0: What happened to him? I mean, do you mind telling us the story?
6: Not at all. It's kind of tragic, though.
0: Oh?
6: You see, after school, I went into the force, and he and Sammy, well, they made some mistakes. Just after high school, they committed a series of petty thefts. But he got sloppy and robbed a store where there was a police officer around the corner. Me. It was quite a chase, and it ended with him crashing his car into a tree. His little brother died.
0: Was Vic hurt?
6: Yeah. It left him with a permanent limp. But he said later that the car accident was a good thing. Shook him up physically and mentally. He told us he was going to change, and for a while it seemed that way. He learned to be an electrician in jail, and after he got out, he made a pretty good business around town doing just that.
2: Hmm.
6: I was happy for him.
2: So what went wrong?
6: No telling. For whatever reason, he decided to rob the bank. We caught him with some of the loot.
7: Ski mask?
8: Listen to me, I was.
6: He still maintains his innocence. Said he was set up by, here. His picture's in today's paper. Yeah, there he is. That's Brad Diamond.
2: Oh, head of the Gentle River Boating Club?
3: Gentle River.
6: Yeah, that's him. He's been a teller at the bank for, I don't know, 10 years or something. Nice guy. Real popular in town. Vic should have chosen someone else to blame it on.
2: So, what do we do now?
6: Nothing. Just go about your business as you normally would.
2: Okay.
6: And, of course, give us a call if anything happens.
0: Do you want a snow globe of the Morgantown skyline?
2: Got one, thanks.
0: Oh. How about a Monongahela keychain?
2: Oh, let me see. Okay.
0: I can't believe you like this gift shop junk.
2: Not me, it's Jack. The tackier, the better.
7: Hello, did you find everything?
0: Uh-huh.
7: You know we have the Gentle River Singing Trout on sale.
2: Oh, really?
0: Gentle River.
7: Yeah, it's in the back corner. You push the fin and he sings, "Take Me Home, Country Roads."
2: Oh, I have to see that.
0: I'll wait here.
7: Have you checked out our invisible dog leashes?
0: No, thank you.
8: Excuse me. Has anyone turned in a jacket? I lost mine near the river.
0: Vic!
8: Oh, hey. It's Connie, right?
0: Yeah.
7: So you said a jacket, sir?
8: Yeah, a leather one?
7: I'm afraid not. Would you excuse me for a moment? Ma'am, allow me to demonstrate. If you push his gill, he also sings, "Take Me to the River."
8: Wait a minute.
0: Hmm?
8: You said my name. How did you know my name?
0: Well, you must have told me earlier.
8: No, I didn't. You saw a picture of me. Was it on the news?
0: Well...
8: Come on now. What did they say? I saved your life.
0: They know you're here, Vic.
8: Oh, great. Man, I can't believe they figured it out already. You're not going to tell anyone about seeing me, are you?
0: Well...
8: No, you won't.
0: Huh?
8: Let's get out of here. Do you have a car?
0: Yeah, but Vic...
8: Come on then, let's go. I can't believe this. What have I gotten myself into? This wasn't supposed to happen.
0: You could just let me go.
8: Keep driving. I'm trying to think. Turn at the light.
0: Okay.
8: And keep it slow. I don't want to be noticed.
0: Where are we going?
8: Don't worry about it.
0: I thought you claimed you were innocent.
8: I am.
0: Well, then, don't you think kidnapping me makes you look guilty?
8: Stop pestering me. I'm trying to figure this out. You just drive.
0: Okay, sorry. So, what was in the jacket pocket?
8: I told you I'm trying to think.
0: I'm just curious. You went to a public place to get it.
8: So?
0: So, I thought you were trying to lay low.
8: It had my brother's watch in the pocket, okay? It's the only thing I have from him. I dropped it when I saved you from the river. Now, for the last time, keep quiet and drive.
0: Okay, that's it.
8: What are you doing?
0: I am not going one more mile until you tell me what's going on. You said you're innocent. Now tell me what happened.
8: Why should I?
0: Because I may be the only person who's giving you the benefit of the doubt. Let me see if I can help.
8: All right.
0: That's better.
8: It was April 13th. I was at Gentle River Park. Brad Diamond. He's a teller at the bank. He called me out of the blue and met me there.
1: I've got a business proposal for you.
8: Said he wanted me to help him rob the bank since I was really good with robbing places and knew about electricity. He had some deal rigged up where the power could be cut to the doors. I told him flat out, no way.
1: I thought I was doing you a favor, man.
8: He wasn't too happy, but he said okay. I thought that was the end of it.
0: But it wasn't.
8: No. Pretty soon, I heard about a robbery at Brad's bank. I figured Brad must have gotten somebody else to do his dirty work. But then... Hang on, I'm coming! Oh, Tim. Officer Hartzell.
6: Hey, Vic. Listen. You know, I gotta tell you, this is really hard.
8: What?
6: Well, I'm sorry, but I have a warrant to search your house and your car.
8: Why?
6: Well, the security tapes from the bank robbery last night look suspicious. I tried to convince the sheriff that you had nothing to do with this, but he insisted that I search your house anyway.
1: What do you mean the tapes look suspicious?
6: Well, there was a man with a limp and a ski mask on the security tapes, and they found electrical tools outside. I mean, the sheriff thinks that all those things point to you.
1: What? That's ridiculous.
6: I know. I'm sorry. Really.
1: Well, sure. Search all you want. I've got nothing to hide. He was apologizing the whole time he looked around. He didn't find anything until he pulled up the carpet in the back of my car.
6: Hey, wait a minute. What's this?
1: What?
6: Where'd you get all this money, Vic?
1: It's not mine.
6: Is this your ski mask?
1: No.
6: Oh, Vic.
1: I'm not smart, but it didn't take much time to figure it out. Since I still knew his plan, Brad had to keep me from blabbing. So he put the evidence in my car.
0: Why didn't you tell the police about this?
1: I did. But no one believed me. Brad denied everything in court, said he'd never even met me before. Trial was a joke.
0: This still doesn't explain why you're back in town.
1: What do you think? I'm going to pay Brad a little visit.
0: Why?
1: He's going to pay for what he did.
0: Vic, you can't go for revenge.
1: Why not?
0: Because you're innocent. Look, if you're patient, it'll all come out and you'll be free. I'll talk to Officer Hartzell. He'll help us. He wants you to be free.
1: How do you know that?
0: Well, I could tell when I talked to him.
1: Wait a minute. You talked to him? You went to the police? You're the one who turned me in?
0: Well, I didn't...
1: How could you? After I saved your life and everything?
0: I'm sorry.
1: Stop the car.
0: Vic, please.
1: Stop! Get out.
0: What?
1: Get out of the car. Goodbye, Connie. Thanks for all your help.
9: Adventures in Odyssey on Vision Kids.
5: Vision Kids!
0: He told me the whole story, officer. You've got the wrong man pinned for this. Vic said...
6: Connie, we've heard the whole story before. He told you Brad Diamond framed him, right?
0: Yeah, but listen...
6: I want to believe him. I really do. In fact, I went further than anybody investigating his story. But I know him too well. He's a liar. He made up some wild story the last time he was caught, too.
0: This time, I think it's different.
6: I wish it was. I miss the old Vic. I'd like to have him back. But it's not going to happen. Now, unless there's anything else, I'll let you two get back to your hotel. Mrs. Allen, we'll be on the lookout for your car. It should turn up. Do you need a ride somewhere?
2: Oh, it's not that far. We'll manage.
6: All right. Goodbye, then.
2: Goodbye. Do you want to head back to the hotel?
0: No. We have to figure out how to prove that Vic is innocent.
2: What?
0: Brad said that he and Vic never met. Maybe we could prove that they did. If we can show that Brad lied, well, that would blow the case wide open.
2: I think you need to let the police handle this.
0: But they won't. They've given up. I have to do something.
2: Why?
0: Because I wouldn't be here if it weren't for Vic. No matter what else he may have done, Joanne, he risked his life to save me. I think I can risk being wrong if I can save him.
7: Hello, welcome to the Gentle River Park Visitor Center. How may I be? Oh, hey, it's you again. Did you come back for the singing trout after all?
0: No. We were wondering if you were working here on April 13th.
7: Nope. I just started a couple weeks ago.
0: Oh, well, you have security cameras here, don't you?
7: Yes, of course.
2: Are any of them outside?
7: No, we don't really expect folks to shoplift the trees. Why?
0: Well, we're trying to figure something out. We hoped you'd have videos of the park.
7: Like what? You know, like raccoons in the trash cans, birds building their nests?
0: Not exactly.
2: We knew it was a long shot. Wait, birds.
0: What?
2: Sir... Do you have a phone book?
7: Sure. It's right by the phone, there in the corner.
2: Thank you.
0: What are you thinking?
2: Oh, another long shot. There. Hello? Carnegie Art Gallery? I'm sorry for the confusion, Mrs. Murphy.
3: Oh, that's all right.
2: We were wondering if you went to Gentle River Park on April 13th.
3: The 13th?
2: Mm-hmm.
3: Oh, heavens, I don't know. I have to look at my schedule. Come on in. Now, let's see here. Let me check my journal. What's this all about, anyway?
0: Well, we were hoping you saw two guys talking.
3: Oh, goodness. You can't expect me to remember that. Though I do recall that week was an especially active one for the cowbird. Oh, of course, I'm sure you already knew that.
0: You think you could have taken a picture of them?
3: The cowbirds? Oh, my, yes, I must have
0: fun. No, the two guys talking.
3: Well, even if I did go to the park that day, I wouldn't have taken that kind of picture. I only photograph animals.
0: Oh, boy.
2: I suppose it wouldn't hurt to check anyway.
3: No, it wouldn't, except... Nope, I wasn't at the park on April 13th.
0: You weren't?
3: Nope, I always mark it down when I go, you see, right here.
0: Great, another dead end.
3: Now, wait a minute. We could check the stationary.
2: The what?
3: The stationary video camera. I have it set up to monitor the nesting habits of the eastern kingbird. Oh, it's a lovely bird, too.
0: Can we see the video?
3: Notice how this kingbird uses low ground nesting?
2: I'm not seeing much of anything in the background. Mm. Picnic tables and children playing.
3: Oh, did you see that? There went a black-capped chickadee. Unlike most of these birds, it doesn't migrate. It's permanent.
0: Wait, stop there.
3: What?
0: I saw something in the background. There, see them? Two men at the far picnic table.
3: Oh, yes.
2: One is definitely Brad. I recognize him from the picture. But is that Vic? His back's turned.
0: Could you rewind a little?
3: Sure.
0: Look, as he comes up to the table, he's walking with a limp. That's gotta be him.
2: Oh,
0: this is the proof we need.
3: Oh, I'm so glad to hear it.
0: Quick, Joanne, we have to call the police.
2: Oh. Hello?
10: Yes, Mrs. Allen, this is Officer Hartzell.
2: Hold on, Officer. You tell him, Connie.
0: Thanks. Officer, this is Connie Kendall, and we have a videotape of Brad and Vic meeting, just like Vic said.
10: Really? Where? When?
0: At the Gentle River Park. He was...
10: You know what? Forget the details. Just bring it to the station immediately.
0: We will.
10: Oh, and tell Mrs. Allen that we found her car. It was near the marina on the river.
0: The marina? Why would Vic go there?
10: Well, that's what we'd like to know.
0: Where's Brad Diamond now? Is he at the bank?
10: No. Every Friday afternoon, he goes out on his boat on the river to... Oh, no!
0: We're too late!
11: Come in, Alpha One. This is Officer Hartzell. Come in, Mr. Diamond.
7: Huh.
11: Come in, Alpha One. This is the police. Pick up now.
7: Yeah, hello. This is Alpha One. What's up, Tim?
11: Brad, have you seen Vic Hamilton anywhere?
7: Vic? No. Why?
11: We think he might be coming after you.
7: What? Hello, Brad. Victor!
11: Brad?
7: Cut it out! What do you want from me, man?
1: I think you know. Come in. Brad, what's going on? He's not answering.
0: Is Vic on the boat?
1: I don't know for sure.
0: Can I try?
1: Go ahead. Get him to talk while I send the police boat out.
0: Okay. Vic, listen to me. We found a tape of you and Brad meeting. It proves your story. Vic, are you there?
12: It's too late.
0: What? No, we can prove your innocence.
12: Yeah, right. You're just saying that to stop me.
0: No.
12: It won't work. You don't really have a tape.
0: Yes, we do. You and Brad are sitting at a picnic table. You're wearing a black and white striped t-shirt.
12: It's still too late.
0: What do you mean?
12: Brad has to pay. That's all that matters now.
0: But that's crazy. You were innocent before, Vic. Now you'll be guilty of murder. Is that what you want? Listen to me. You saved my life, and now I'm trying to save yours. Please, Vic, don't ruin your last chance.
12: All right. I think you better come pick us up.
1: Okay, thanks, John. Goodbye. Well, the district attorney says that this new evidence is definitely enough to bring the case back to trial. I owe you an apology, Vic.
8: Huh?
1: I should have believed you, and I'm sorry.
8: Oh, it's all right. I should be apologizing to everyone, especially you, Connie. You did believe me. And I let you down.
0: It's okay, Vic.
8: No, it isn't. I'm probably going back to jail. This time for assault and battery.
13: I'll help you at the trial, Vic. I can't guarantee anything, but the sentence should be lighter when they take your circumstances into account.
8: But I could be free right now. If only I'd listened to you in the car, Connie. I really thought I'd changed.
0: Well, I think you did. Don't forget, you stopped everything to save me. There's still a part of you that cared about something other than revenge.
2: There's hope, Vic. Others can see it in you, even if you can't see it yourself.
8: I'll have to think about that. And it looks like I'll have a lot of time.
13: Come on, Vic. We gotta get going.
8: Goodbye, Joanne.
2: Goodbye.
8: Connie.
0: Goodbye, Vic.

0: In Romans 12, the Apostle Paul tells us not to repay evil for evil. Do not take revenge, he says, but leave room for God's wrath. For it is written, "It is mine to avenge, I will repay," says the Lord. Usually there are things we can do to make sure people don't get away with crimes and other bad deeds. But sometimes there's nothing we can do. And it can be frustrating to stand back and let God deal with these people in His own way. But we should trust that justice will prevail, one way or another. That is God's promise. Adventures in Odyssey is a presentation of Focus on the Family. 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Our vocal talent included Katie Lee, Janet Waldo, Gary Klemmer, Shirley Mitchell, Dale Ingram, and Bill Holmes. Our sound designer was Todd Bastide, and our producers were Marshall Younger and Bob Hoos. And I'm Chris, hoping you'll join us again next time for more Adventures in Odyssey.
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2: Hi, I'm Judah, and my favourite Bible verse is John 3:16, which says, "For God so loved the world that he gave his one and only Son, that whoever believes in him shall not perish but have eternal life."
0: That's

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0: Did you hear?
2: 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So we'd love it if you'd spread the word and invite all your friends to join the fun too. 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
2: And I am happy because when I am weak, then I am truly strong.

Hi, Vision Kids. It's Belle Thompson here. Have you ever been in a big storm before? It can be pretty scary, hey, when the thunder's booming and the rain's pouring down outside. Well, today I want to tell you an amazing true story about a friend of mine who went through not just a big storm, but a gigantic storm called a cyclone. My friend Steph lives with her family on an island in Vanuatu. They are missionaries there, which means they've gone there on a mission to tell people about Jesus. Just a few years back, a dangerous cyclone blew through their village. Steph and her kids were sitting in the bedroom after dinner one night, and they could hear the wind and the rain becoming wild and heavy outside as the cyclone was building. Well, all of a sudden, a huge cyclonic gust of wind blew on their house, and it actually blew the roof right off their house. In complete shock, they ran into the bathroom trying to find shelter from the wind and the rain. Steph and the kids hid in the shower cubicle while the storm raged on. And then, suddenly, little Sheila, who was just 7 years old, remembered a song she had learned in Sunday school. This song reminded her that God was with them. And so with the storm shaking their house, she started singing,

Her younger brother and sister joined in singing. And then the whole family was singing as they hid there in the bathroom. They sang that song over and over again. And as they sang, Steph said the whole atmosphere changed. Instead of looking at the storm and being afraid, they lifted their eyes to look at Jesus. They remembered that he was there with them. The rain was still pouring down, but they knew that they were not alone. As they started praising God, they went from fear to faith right there in the middle of the cyclone. God was with them the whole time through that terrible storm. And when the cyclone had passed, they were just so thankful that God had helped them. They were able to rebuild their house and continue working as missionaries in Vanuatu. That day in the big storm, my friends learned that even when we're afraid, we can still praise God. And when we do praise God, it changes the atmosphere around us, even in a dangerous cyclone. So hey, next time you feel afraid, why don't you try singing? Choose a song that reminds you who God is. And as you lift your voice to praise God in the storms of life, just like little 7-year-old Sheila in the cyclone, you will change the world around you and remind people that God is still in control. 24.

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1: Hi, welcome to Quick Sticks, quick Bible stories for the everyday, and I'm here with Millie.
2: Hey.
1: Moses had a brother named Aaron and a big sister called Miriam. Miriam had looked after him when he was placed into a basket in the reeds as a little baby. And Aaron had helped Moses when he had to go and talk to Pharaoh, so they'd both been super helpful to him along his journey.
2: Mm. But one day, Miriam and Aaron got annoyed with Moses because he had married someone they didn't like. They started to talk badly about Moses and said to each other, "Has God only spoken through Moses? Hasn't he spoken through us too?"
1: God heard what they said and knew that they were trying to make Moses look bad. So he called Moses, Aaron, and Miriam to the tabernacle of meeting so that he could talk with them.
2: God came down in a cloud and called out to Aaron and Miriam, and they both came forward.
1: Then God said to them, "I talk to prophets in visions and dreams, but I trust Moses the most and I speak to him face to face. So why were you not afraid to criticize and speak badly of Moses?" Then the Lord was very angry with Miriam and Aaron, and he left. And as the cloud moved away from above the tent, Miriam stood up and her skin had turned white from leprosy, which was a very yucky disease.
2: When Aaron saw what had happened, he cried out to Moses and said, "Please don't punish us for this sin we have been so silly to do."
1: Moses called out to God and asked him to heal Miriam. And God said to Moses that he would heal Miriam, but first, she would need to spend 7 days outside the camp just as a person with leprosy would normally do.
2: And so Miriam was kept outside the camp for 7 days, and then she was completely healed and could go back with everyone else.
1: It's interesting that God heard when Aaron and Miriam were speaking badly about someone else. It's always a good choice to speak good things about other people and not to speak bad things even if they're not around.
2: Mm.
1: That's good for us today.
2: Yep.
1: Have a great day.
2: Bye.
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1: Well, it is great to have you listening on Vision Kids. And it's time to get ready, kids. Adventures in Odyssey will be on soon. So I suggest finish up what you're doing and get ready for some excitement and adventure. In just a few minutes, we'll enter into today's story and you'll be captivated by the characters as the plot unfolds today. You won't want to miss it. 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

0: everyone's got a water buffalo and everyone does not have a water buffalo. We're going to get nasty letters saying, where's my water buffalo? Why don't I have a water buffalo? And are you prepared to deal with that? I don't think so. Just stop being so silly.
1: This has been Silly Songs with Laddie. 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
2: Everybody got a baby kangaroo. Yours is pink, but mine is blue. Hers was small.
3: 24/7 and just for us. This is

0: now, Adventures in Odyssey.
1: Finished with your breakfast, Joanne?
2: Yes, I'm ready to go.
1: It was a good idea to eat out here. Mm-hmm. Such a pretty spot.
2: I'm glad we took this route. I'd forgotten how beautiful West Virginia is this time of year. The rushing water, the mountains.
1: The tree sap.
2: Oh, what?
1: This picnic table's covered with it. My hands are all sticky.
2: Oh, well, I'm sure there are bathrooms at the visitor's center.
1: No, it's all right. I'll just wash them in the river.
2: Be careful, Connie. That's a pretty fast current.
1: Joanne, it's called Gentle River Park. I don't think...
2: Connie!
1: Oh, I'm okay.
2: Oh.
1: I almost fell. It's deeper here than I thought.
2: Don't scare me like that.
3: Oh, hi there. Welcome to Odyssey. I'm John Avery Whittaker, but most folks around here call me Whit. Why don't you get the whole family together and join us for another exciting adventure in Odyssey?

0: Oh, thank you. The water was so fast. I didn't know what to do.
1: It's all right, ma'am. Oh. Calm down. Oh. Everything's okay now. You gotta be careful here. The current will rip your feet right out from under you. Are you sure you're all right?
2: Apart from our wounded pride, I think I'll live. Thank you. You saved my life. I can't believe you fought the river.
1: It's no problem. I swim like a fish. Well, I gotta go.
2: No, please, don't rush off. I'm Connie, by the way. This is Joanne.
0: Hello.
1: Good to meet you. Now I better be off.
3: Hello. Hello down there. Is everyone okay? I saw the whole thing from the ridge.
1: We're fine, thanks.
3: Oh, you're quite the hero. Hey, don't I know you from somewhere?
1: No, I'm just passing through. I get that a lot.
3: Oh, well, why don't I take a picture of the two of you?
1: No. No. No pictures, thanks. I've got to go.
2: Wait, mister.
4: The least we could do is take you to dinner.
1: No thanks. You ladies stay safe. Bye.
2: Well, that was a little strange.
3: Oh, it certainly was.
4: Are you a reporter?
3: Oh, heavens no. I'm a wildlife photographer.
4: Oh?
3: Maybe you've heard of me, Wilda Murphy?
2: Can't say that I have.
4: What kind of wildlife?
3: Well, I'm especially well known for my work with birds.
4: Oh.
3: Gentle River Park is one of the best places in the state to see the gold-winged warbler. But of course, I'm sure you already knew that. If you're interested in the birds, you know, you can see some of my work at the Carnegie Gallery in town while you're here.
4: Well, maybe we will.
3: Well, it was nice to meet the two of you. If you're sure you're all right, I have to go check the stationery. Ta-ta! Oh, there goes a brown-headed cowbird.
4: Bye.
2: Check the stationery. What, she's gonna write her mom about this?
4: Connie, are you sure you're all right? Maybe we should call a doctor from the visitor center just to be sure.
2: I'm fine, Joanne. All I want to do is go back to the hotel and get warmed up before we check out.
4: Okay.
2: I'm freezing.
4: How's your hot chocolate, Connie?
2: Oh, it's good. It's just what I needed.
4: I was checking the map. If we get back on the road by noon, we should make it to Washington.
2: Joanne, look!
4: What?
2: Oh, but on the TV!
4: What?
2: It's the guy who saved me!
4: Oh, turn it up!
5: The grand jury found Vic Hamilton guilty of bank robbery late yesterday afternoon.
4: Oh, no.
5: However, shortly after his conviction, Hamilton escaped custody during his transfer to prison.
2: What?
5: Police are asking anyone who has seen this man to immediately contact their local authorities.
4: We better call the police.
2: Oh, this doesn't make sense. I mean, he saved my life. How can he be a bank robber?
6: Vision Kids.
7: Vision Kids.
8: You're listening to Vision Kids.
9: Did he say anything else to you?
2: No, he just hurried away.
9: All right, well, thank you for the information, both of you. We didn't believe that he'd show up here. I figured this was the last place he'd want to come back to.
4: Why is that?
9: Well, this is the town where he was arrested. And he used to live here, so people are more likely to recognize him. But then again, Vic was never the smartest guy. He just about flunked out of high school.
2: You knew him?
9: Oh, yeah, he was a great guy back then. He and his little brother Sammy and I were friends.
2: What happened to him? I mean, do you mind telling us the story?
9: Not at all. It's kind of tragic, though.
2: Oh?
9: You see, after school, I went into the force, and he and Sammy, well, they made some mistakes. Just after high school, they committed a series of petty thefts. But he got sloppy and robbed a store where there was a police officer around the corner. Me. It was quite a chase, and it ended with him crashing his car into a tree. His little brother died.
2: Was Vic hurt?
9: Yeah. It left him with a permanent limp. But he said later that the car accident was a good thing. Shook him up physically and mentally. He told us he was going to change, and for a while it seemed that way. He learned to be an electrician in jail, and after he got out, he made a pretty good business around town doing just that. I was happy for him.
4: So what went wrong?
9: No telling. For whatever reason, he decided to rob the bank. We caught him with some
10: Is
9: of the loot.
10: Ski mask? Listen to me, I was
9: He still maintains his innocence. Said he was set up by, Well, here. His picture's in today's paper. Yeah, there he is. That's Brad Diamond.
4: Oh, head of the Gentle River Boating Club?
2: Gentle River.
9: Yeah, that's him. He's been a teller at the bank for, I don't know, 10 years or something. Nice guy. Real popular in town. Vic should have chosen someone else to blame it on.
4: So, what do we do now?
9: Nothing. Just go about your business as you normally would.
4: Okay.
9: And, of course, give us a call if anything happens.
2: Do you want a snow globe of the Morgantown skyline?
4: Got one, thanks.
2: Oh. How about a Monongahela keychain?
4: Oh, let me see. Okay.
2: I can't believe you like this gift shop junk.
4: Not me, it's Jack. The tackier, the better.
6: Hello, did you find everything?
2: Uh-huh.
6: You know we have the Gentle River Singing Trout on sale.
4: Oh, really?
2: Gentle River.
6: Yeah, it's in the back corner. You push the fin and he sings, "Take Me Home, Country Roads."
4: Oh, I have to see that.
2: I'll wait here.
6: Have you checked out our invisible dog leashes?
2: No, thank you.
7: Excuse me. Has anyone turned in a jacket? I lost mine near the river. I
2: can't. Vic!
7: Oh, hey. It's Connie, right?
2: Yeah.
6: So you said a jacket, sir?
7: Yeah, a leather one?
6: I'm afraid not. Would you excuse me for a moment? Ma'am, allow me to demonstrate. If you push his gill, he also sings, "Take Me to the River."
7: Wait a minute. You said my name. How did you know my name?
2: Well, you must have told me earlier.
7: No, I didn't. You saw a picture of me. Was it on the news?
2: Well...
7: Come on now. What did they say? I saved your life.
2: They know you're here, Vic.
7: Oh, great. Man, I can't believe they figured it out already. You're not going to tell anyone about seeing me, are you? No, you won't.
2: Huh?
7: Let's get out of here. Do you have a car?
2: Yeah, but Vic...
7: Come on, then. Let's go. I can't believe this. What have I gotten myself into? This wasn't supposed to happen.
2: You could just let me go.
7: Keep driving. I'm trying to think. Turn at the light.
2: Okay.
7: And keep it slow. I don't want to be noticed.
2: Where are we going?
7: Don't worry about it.
2: I thought you claimed you were innocent.
7: I am.
2: Well, then, don't you think kidnapping me makes you look guilty?
7: Stop pestering me. I'm trying to figure this out. You just drive.
2: Okay, sorry. So, what was in the jacket pocket?
7: I told you I'm trying to think.
2: I'm just curious. You went to a public place to get it.
7: So?
2: So, I thought you were trying to lay low.
7: It had my brother's watch in the pocket, okay? It's the only thing I have from him. I dropped it when I saved you from the river. Now, for the last time, keep quiet and drive.
2: Okay, that's it.
7: What are you doing?
2: I am not going one more mile until you tell me what's going on. You said you're innocent. Now tell me what happened.
7: Why should I?
2: Because I may be the only person who's giving you the benefit of the doubt. Let me see if I can help.
7: All right.
2: That's better.
7: It was April 13th. I was at Gentle River Park. Brad Diamond. He's a teller at the bank. He called me out of the blue and met me there.
1: I've got a business proposal for you.
7: Said he wanted me to help him rob the bank since I was really good with robbing places and knew about electricity. He had some deal rigged up where the power could be cut to the doors. I told him flat out, no way.
1: I thought I was doing you a favor, man.
7: He wasn't too happy, but he said okay. I thought that was the end of it.
2: But it wasn't.
7: No. Pretty soon, I heard about a robbery at Brad's bank. I figured Brad must have gotten somebody else to do his dirty work. But then... Hang on, I'm coming! Oh, Tim. Officer Hartzell.
9: Hey, Vic. Listen, you know, I gotta tell you, this is really hard.
7: What?
9: Well, I'm sorry, but I have a warrant to search your house and your car.
7: Why?
9: Well, the security tapes from the bank robbery last night look suspicious. I tried to convince the sheriff that you had nothing to do with this, but he insisted that I search your house anyway.
1: What do you mean the tapes look suspicious?
9: Well, there was a man with a limp and a ski mask on the security tapes, and they found electrical tools outside. I mean, the sheriff thinks that all those things point to you.
1: What? That's ridiculous.
9: I know. I'm sorry. Really.
1: Well, sure. Search all you want. I've got nothing to hide. He was apologizing the whole time he looked around. He didn't find anything until he pulled up the carpet in the back of my car.
9: Hey, wait a minute. What's this?
1: What?
9: Where'd you get all this money, Vic?
1: It's not mine.
9: Is this your ski mask?
1: No.
9: Oh, Vic.
1: I'm not smart, but it didn't take much time to figure it out. Since I still knew his plan, Brad had to keep me from blabbing. So he put the evidence in my car.
2: Why didn't you tell the police about this?
1: I did. But no one believed me. Brad denied everything in court, said he'd never even met me before. Trial was a joke.
2: This still doesn't explain why you're back in town.
1: What do you think? I'm going to pay Brad a little visit.
2: Why?
1: He's going to pay for what he did.
2: Vic, you can't go for revenge.
1: Why not?
2: Because you're innocent. Look, if you're patient, it'll all come out and you'll be free. I'll talk to Officer Hartzell. He'll help us. He wants you to be free.
1: How do you know that?
2: Well, I could tell when I talked to him.
1: Wait a minute. You talked to him? You went to the police? You're the one who turned me in?
2: Well, I didn't...
1: How could you? After I saved your life and everything?
2: I'm sorry.
1: Stop the car.
2: Vic, please.
1: Stop! Get out.
2: What?
1: Get out of the car. Goodbye, Connie. Thanks for all your help.
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8: This is Vision Kids.
2: He told me the whole story, officer. You've got the wrong man pinned for this. Vic said...
9: Connie, we've heard the whole story before. He told you Brad Diamond framed him, right?
2: Yeah, but listen...
9: I want to believe him. I really do. In fact, I went further than anybody investigating his story. But I know him too well. He's a liar. He made up some wild story the last time he was caught, too.
2: This time, I think it's different.
9: I wish it was. I miss the old Vic. I'd like to have him back. But it's not going to happen. Now, unless there's anything else, I'll let you two get back to your hotel. Mrs. Allen, we'll be on the lookout for your car. It should turn up. Do you need a ride somewhere?
4: Oh, it's not that far. We'll manage.
9: All right. Goodbye, then.
4: Goodbye. Do you want to head back to the hotel?
2: No. We have to figure out how to prove that Vic is innocent.
4: What?
2: Brad said that he and Vic never met. Maybe we could prove that they did. If we can show that Brad lied, well, that would blow the case wide open.
4: I think you need to let the police handle this.
2: But they won't. They've given up. I have to do something.
4: Why?
2: Because I wouldn't be here if it weren't for Vic. No matter what else he may have done, Joanne, he risked his life to save me. I think I can risk being wrong if I can save him.
6: Hello, welcome to the Gentle River Park Visitor Center. How may I be? Oh, hey, it's you again. Did you come back for the singing trout after all?
2: No. We were wondering if you were working here on April 13th.
6: Nope. I just started a couple weeks ago.
2: Oh, well, you have security cameras here, don't you?
6: Yes, of course.
4: Are any of them outside?
6: No, we don't really expect folks to shoplift the trees. Why?
2: Well, we're trying to figure something out. We hoped you'd have videos of the park.
6: Like what? You know, like raccoons in the trash cans, birds building their nests?
2: Not exactly.
4: We knew it was a long shot. Wait, birds.
2: What?
4: Sir, do you have a phone book?
6: Sure. It's right by the phone, there in the corner.
4: Thank you.
2: What are you thinking?
4: Oh, another long shot. There. Hello? Carnegie Art Gallery? I'm sorry for the confusion, Mrs. Murphy.
3: Oh, that's all right.
4: We were wondering if you went to Gentle River Park on April 13th.
3: The 13th?
4: Mm-hmm.
3: Oh, heavens, I don't know. I have to look at my schedule. Come on in. Now, let's see here. Let me check my journal. What's this all about, anyway?
2: Well, we were hoping you saw two guys talking.
3: Oh, goodness. You can't expect me to remember that. Though I do recall that week was an especially active one for the cowbird. Oh, of course, I'm sure you already knew that.
2: You think you could have taken a picture of them?
3: The cowbirds? Oh, my, yes, I must have
2: No, the two guys talking.
3: Well, even if I did go to the park that day, I wouldn't have taken that kind of picture. I only photograph animals.
2: Oh, boy.
4: I suppose it wouldn't hurt to check anyway.
3: No, it wouldn't, except... Nope. I wasn't at the park on April 13th.
2: You weren't?
3: Nope. I always mark it down when I go. You see, right here.
2: Oh, great. Another dead end.
3: Now, wait a minute. We could check the stationary.
4: The what?
3: The stationary video camera. I have it set up to monitor the nesting habits of the eastern kingbird. Oh, it's a lovely bird, too.
2: Can we see the video?
3: Notice how this kingbird uses low-ground nesting?
4: I'm not seeing much of anything in the background. Picnic tables and children playing.
3: Oh, did you see that? There went a black-capped chickadee. Unlike most of these birds, it doesn't migrate. It's permanent.
2: Wait, stop there.
3: What?
2: I saw something in the background. There, see them? Two men at the far picnic table.
3: Oh, yes.
4: One is definitely Brad. I recognize him from the picture. But is that Vic? His back's turned.
2: Could you rewind a little?
3: Sure.
2: Look, as he comes up to the table, he's walking with a limp. That's gotta be him.
4: Oh,
2: this is the proof we need.
3: Oh, I'm so glad to hear it.
2: Quick, Joanne, we have to call the police.
4: Oh. Hello?
11: Yes, Mrs. Allen, this is Officer Hartzell.
4: Hold on, Officer. You tell him, Connie.
2: Thanks. Officer, this is Connie Kendall, and we have a videotape of Brad and Vic meeting, just like Vic said.
11: Really? Where? When?
2: At the Gentle River Park. He was...
11: You know what? Forget the details. Just bring it to the station immediately.
2: We will.
11: Oh, and tell Mrs. Allen that we found her car. It was near the marina on the river.
2: The marina? Why would Vic go there?
11: Well, that's what we'd like to know.
2: Where's Brad Diamond now? Is he at the bank?
11: No. Every Friday afternoon, he goes out on his boat on the river to... Oh, no!
2: We're too late!
12: Come in, Alpha One. This is Officer Hartzell. Come in, Mr. Diamond.
13: Huh.
12: Come in, Alpha One. This is the police. Pick up now.
13: Yeah, hello. This is Alpha One. What's up, Tim?
12: Brad, have you seen Vic Hamilton anywhere?
13: Vic? No. Why?
12: We think he might be coming after you.
13: What? Hello, Brad.
14: Victor!
12: Brad?
13: Cut it out! What do you want from me, man?
14: I think you know.
15: Come in. Brad, what's going on? He's not answering.
2: Is Vic on the boat?
15: I don't know for sure.
2: Can I try?
15: Go ahead. Get him to talk while I send the police boat out.
2: Okay. Vic, listen to me. We found a tape of you and Brad meeting. It proves your story. Vic, are you there?
16: It's too late!
2: What? No, we can prove your innocence.
16: Yeah, right. You're just saying that to stop me.
2: No.
16: It won't work. You don't really have a tape.
2: Yes, we do. You and Brad are sitting at a picnic table. You're wearing a black and white striped t-shirt.
16: It's still too late.
2: What do you mean?
16: Brad has to pay. That's all that matters now.
2: But that's crazy. You were innocent before, Vic. Now you'll be guilty of murder. Is that what you want? Listen to me! You saved my life, and now I'm trying to save yours! Please, Vic, don't ruin your last chance!
16: All right. I think you better come pick us up.
15: Okay, thanks, John. Goodbye. Well, the district attorney says that this new evidence is definitely enough to bring the case back to trial. I owe you an apology, Vic.
14: Huh?
15: I should have believed you, and I'm sorry.
14: Oh, it's all right. I should be apologizing to everyone, especially you, Connie. You did believe me. And I let you down.
2: It's okay, Vic.
14: No, it isn't. I'm probably going back to jail. This time for assault and battery.
15: I'll help you at the trial, Vic. I can't guarantee anything, but the sentence should be lighter when they take your circumstances into account.
14: But I could be free right now. If only I'd listened to you in the car, Connie. I really thought I'd changed.
2: Well, I think you did. Don't forget, you stopped everything to save me. There's still a part of you that cared about something other than revenge.
4: There's hope, Vic. Others can see it in you, even if you can't see it yourself.
14: I'll have to think about that. And it looks like I'll have a lot of time.
15: Come on, Vic. We gotta get going.
14: Goodbye, Joanne.
4: Goodbye.
14: Connie.
2: Goodbye, Vic.

0: In Romans 12, the Apostle Paul tells us not to repay evil for evil. Do not take revenge, he says, but leave room for God's wrath. For it is written, "It is mine to avenge, I will repay," says the Lord. Usually there are things we can do to make sure people don't get away with crimes and other bad deeds. But sometimes there's nothing we can do. And it can be frustrating to stand back and let God deal with these people in His own way. But we should trust that justice will prevail, one way or another. That is God's promise. 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Our vocal talent included Katie Lee, Janet Waldo, Gary Klemmer, Shirley Mitchell, Dale Ingram, and Bill Holmes. Our sound designer was Todd Bastide, and our producers were Marshall Younger and Bob Hoos. And I'm Chris, hoping you'll join us again next time for more Adventures in Odyssey.
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1: Hi, my name's Saxon, and my favourite Bible verse is Luke chapter 15, verse 20, which says, "So he returned home to his father, and while he was still a long way off, his father saw him coming. Filled with love and compassion, he ran to his son, embraced him and kissed him." That's Luke 15, verse 20, and this is Vizzing Kids. Vizzing!